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That was Chelsea Wolf with Death Is Not the End, and you just heard Diversions brought to you by Rebecca with a strange 2 hours of music, which is really really fun to listen to something different, what you don't usually have in your rotation, so shout out. But I'm taking it over. I'm Jean, the host of The Area, bringing you all local Minnesota music. I see this every single week. We know it. We get the gist at this point. So I'm going to bring you some vinyls. I'm going to rip some records to kick off the show tonight. I have the artist. Hold on. I have it in front of me. I have the artist, The Wallets. We'll take a listen to the track, There Was an Old Lady. This is from the release, 17 songs. I would like to mention on the actual record that we have here in the station, it literally says, play this album for Earl. So... for Earl, this is for you. But we'll get into The Wallets, and then I have Tête Noire coming your way, and then Soul Asylum on vinyl to follow shortly after. So lock in, gear up, and also send in your requests. I'll be taking requests until 8 p.m. tonight. So, well, I guess 7:45. But if you have something you want to hear, if you want more Soul Asylum, or even dare I say The Replacements, send it my way. I would love to kick it off. Maybe I'll just throw in some Replacements just cause. But throw in your requests. It's always fun to see them. But in the meantime, I have The Wallets with There Was an Old Lady from the release 17 Songs right here on Your Sound Alternative, 88.1 FM, KVSC.

0: We didn't have tornadoes here until we started putting into traffic circles. Because on the county, you want to know why? That when people go round and round in circles, it causes disturbance in the atmosphere and causes tornadoes.
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0: KVSC, all the way left on your radio dial. That was Soul Asylum with Carry On off of their 1986 release, While You Were Out. As you know, if you're familiar with the local Minnesota scene, Soul Asylum, they were one of, I don't know, founding fathers. I don't think that's not quite the right phrase. But they were really big, fundamental group at the time, especially for punk in the Minneapolis scene. So it's really fun to play them tonight, especially from that record. But yeah, hopefully you enjoyed, and maybe some replacements will kind of sprinkle through throughout the night, maybe. But in the meantime, I have the Jayhawks on the way, then Trampled by Turtles and the Suburbs even further, to kind of keep with that, I guess, mainstream sound of Minnesota music with the Jayhawks and Trampled by Turtles and the Suburbs. But I did want to talk about the last two tracks, the three tracks I played before, with the Soul Asylum, Carry On, Tête Noir with Tell Me When, and then the Wallets with There Was an Old Lady. I can't believe they got the fly effect just perfect. If I just walked into this room, I would have thought there was a fly. But I forgot the book existed about the old lady who swallowed the fly, and it really brought me back. And I think that's the perfect rendition. I don't even need to read the book when I can listen to the song. So if you're ever need a nostalgic trip, or want to, I guess, surprise your friends into a nostalgic trip, play them the Wallets. There Was an Old Lady. Now let's get into what's coming up next. I have a little bit about House of Flow coming your way. Then the Jayhawks, Trampled by Turtles, and the Suburbs coming up.
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0: Matt Wilson and his orchestra right here on 88.1 FM KVSC. Before that, we had Dear Billionaire by The Suburbs, the iconic The Suburbs. And before that, we had Right Back Where We Started by Trampled by Turtles. You're listening to KVSC's The Area. I'm Jean. Again, thanks so much for tuning in here on this Monday evening. I would also like to note that it is the first day of classes for students here at SESU, myself included. And oh my gosh, it feels like gearing up for a big storm. I think because I'm so seasoned, having a few semesters under my belt, I know like it's the calm before the storm. Like it's welcome week. Like it's the first week of classes, syllabus week. I don't have a single assignment due. So I feel worried now that I have free time. I'm like, oh, there should be an assignment due already. No. So that's something I'm kind of battling with. the semester starting, students are coming back on campus and it's really lively. I've been here all summer and it's really empty when there aren't students because it's a college campus. But now it's busy and it feels like a tiny city here on SESU. But let's roll into what's coming up next, because with the start of the new semester, we are having a fall interest meeting for KVSC. So if you are a listener who is interested in becoming a DJ, this is an opportunity for you. But I'll let our friends at KVSC take it away.
1: Welcome back, Huskies. 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
0: So stop on by KVSC HQ to check out the interest meeting. But I have some more tunes coming your way, but I just saw the requests that came in. Shout out. But I have Dessa from with her track Sound of the Bells. This is recorded live with the Minnesota Orchestra. Dessa is such a wonderful musician. She was here for, this is just fact, we already know this, but Dessa came here for Granite City Radio Theater, and to see her working was inspiring. I was in awe. She was so skilled and she had a vision for what she wanted, and it was so cool. I was like, wow, this is so awesome. So we're gonna listen to Dessa because I love Dessa. And then we're going to roll into Mark Mullman and Leslie Vincent. And then those two requests. I do have the Flaming... I was going to play it earlier. But I do have the Flaming O's on vinyl over here with their release O. I mean, O. Is that O-O-H exclamation mark? Not a question mark. But I can take a look at the Babes in Toyland and, see what we got. Here is Dessa in the meantime, the lovely, lovely Dessa with Sound of the Bells from her recorded live with the Minnesota Orchestra. What a feat. 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

Psychedelics with You by Leslie Vincent, right here on College and Community Radio, 88.1 FM, KVSC. Where else would you hear a song talking about taking psychedelics with a friend? Before that, we had Mark Mallman with Hole in the Night, and then Dessa, again, the wonderful, amazing, fantastic, skilled, talented Dessa with Sound the Bells from the live recording at Orchestra Hall. Now we're going to dive into the last set of the 7 o'clock hour here. Let me take a quick stop, tell you the weather, then we'll get to the music. It'll be really fun, I promise. The weather's not that scary. It's 81 degrees outside right now, and we're looking at a low of 64. It'll be bright and sunny all day. We're looking at a 30% chance of thunderstorms tonight. Late into the evening, should be like probably 10 p.m. is when it starts, and it will end around early morning, hopefully. But keep your head up, because Tuesday, it's looking like it'll be bright and sunny all day. Expect sun rays to illuminate the world in St. Cloud. Wednesday, high of 80, low of 57. Again, a bright sunny day. And if we take a peek at Thursday, again, a high of 80, low of 53, and it will be bright and sunny. It is a really perfect welcome week for new students for the first week of classes, I will say. So I'm really grateful it's bright and sunny weather, because I have to walk everywhere now. I literally walk to and fro. I'm probably walking 10 miles every day at this point. Now let's roll into what's coming up next. I have the request coming in. I'm going to kick off with the Flaming O's, just because, I went through the records earlier. I pulled some stuff that I wanted to play, and the Flaming O's were just kind of sitting there. So I couldn't find the specific track that was asked for. Unfortunately, we don't have it in CD or in vinyl, but I do have it. I do have the Flaming O's here for you. We'll take a listen to the track Private Eyes, and then we'll roll into Babes in Toyland. And I think I want to play The Replacements. I've been talking about it this entire hour, so let me put in my request afterwards. So we'll see where it takes us after The Replacements, but here are the Flaming O's with their track Private Eyes, right here on all the way left on your radio dial, 88.1 FM, KVSC.

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4: 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I know it was already said earlier in the hour, but I just say it for my own sake. You're listening to The Area, and we are going to roll into some new music here. But first, I have your quick Granite City weather report, and then we'll get right to it. It's feeling like a cool 80 degrees outside right now. Cool, warm, humid. My hair's been really frizzy today, so it feels pretty humid to me, but it could just be warm. We're looking at a low of 64 tonight and a chance of thunderstorms as well into the late evening. 20% chance, so it doesn't look too crazy. But, you know, the weather report is also just a guess sometimes, so we'll see. Tuesday, high of 86, low of 63. The thunderstorms tonight will roll into tomorrow. So expect maybe a rainy morning, a thunderstorm morning, but it will clear up. And it will be a bright, sunny day to follow. Wednesday, high of 80, low of 57. It will be bright and sunny once again. And if we take a peek at Thursday, high of 80, low of 53. Again, another sunny day. So really, all you have to know is that it will be sunny and bright and beautiful, other than like a mini tiny thunderstorm tonight. So enjoy the weather. In the meantime, I have more tunes coming your way with Illism, the track Memories, Greg Grease, then Atmosphere to round out the set there. So let's jump right to it. 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

this a savage, premeditating killer lusting after blood, as most people think? Or a big, dumb brute, blindly following its instinct as its ancestors once had to in order to survive? We may never know.

0: you can get that first fresh take and it's good enough, generally that's, you know, a real good one. And that may account for, you know, some of the success of this album there.
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1: KVSC has a lot going on in these next couple of weeks. Not only do we have our interest meeting tomorrow, we have we'll be at the state fair on Thursday, but also we have the House District debate happening as well. So a lot to put in your calendar, and I already have it in mine because it's a lot. But for music, you heard Doc Rhombus with Beyond Words, Manifest with Mind Games, and Folios with Bad Penny. Again, you're listening to KVSC, your sound alternative. But on the way, I have some more tunes. Again, I made that joke last break. But who would have thunk? We got more tunes coming your way. But I have Sarah Hulis with Cigar, then Finnick and Galen Leah even further on the way. So don't you dare turn that radio dial. 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Here is Sarah Hulis with Cigar.

0: Yo, what's good, man? It's your boy Lil B. We back in it. So let me show you what I'll be playing. Classics.
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0: Here at 88.1 FM, we not only know that good music deserves a spotlight, but also calls for exploration and evaluation. 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
1: 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Again, catch Crispy Critics this Wednesday at 4:30. But before, in terms of music, you heard Captain Tori by Finnick and Sarah Julius with Cigar. And I'm here to come back again to tell you what is coming up next. I have Galen Leah with Lost in the Woods. Enjoy, Galen Leah. Again, she's someone who I would actually do crazy things to see live. and then we have Grandma's Boyfriend coming your way with I Forgot. Grandma has a boyfriend? What? So listen, we'll hear I Forgot from them. Then Shrimp Olympics with Gretchen. And then getting into the Monday Live Showcase Hour, I have a couple of Monday Night Live tracks. Ho-ho, I'm starting it early. From Molly Brandt with Queen of Clark County. Just recently, Molly Brandt got married to her fiance, to her partner. They were together for obviously a long time because they recently got married. But in my head, they were married when they were together and when she visited the studio here, because they just look like such a wonderful, strong couple. So congratulations to Molly Brandt for getting married. I was too shy to comment on your Instagram post, so I hope you are doing great, and I hope you're having a wonderful time, and wish you and your partner the best. Then even further, I have I'm Lazarus and Jeff Engholm to round out the set here if we have time. Again, you're listening to The Area. This is rounding out the regular Area show. And then we'll dive right into the Monday Night Live Showcase Hour. So enjoy, stick around, and here is Galen Leah with Lost in the Woods.

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2: 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I'm Jean, and you're listening to the Monday Night Live Showcase Hour, featuring all live tracks recorded during the past seasons of MNL. To kick off this special hour show, I suppose, I have Ani XO with Daydream. Ani XO just had a show alongside, I believe, Haroon, Bathtub Sig, and I think Blue Lily. Trying to visualize the release, the show poster, and all the names on it right now. Hopefully you were able to catch it, but if not, they just had a show and they probably won't have one for a while coming up here. But in the meantime, you can still enjoy their music, like what we're going to hear, Daydream with Ani XO. And then even further, I have Homeless and Big Cats, Teenage Moods, and a favorite, I have Soul Flower on the way. We'll take a listen to their track Passion. If you are someone who loves a good guitar riff, Soul Flower and specifically Passion will be the track for you. So be sure to stick around. 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Here is Ani XO with the track Daydream.

something. It's been a year now, and I still got some issues. Exchanging, I miss you. So I think that's just a misuse of the term. Cause she didn't miss me at all. She hit me harder than ever. I was better back in the fall. Then I can't hold my thoughts down. I'm still dismissing some calls. And now I'm all bumps and bruises, elbows and alcohol.

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1: Just kidding, I do want to be here. Thanks, KBSC, for having us. It's just a song line, I promise.
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Soulflower with their track Passion right here on 88.1 FM KVSC. That is one of my top three Soulflower songs. The other one is not FCC appropriate. I can't say that name on air, but it is a really good one to listen to. It starts with S and ends with T. I don't even want to try to elaborate even more. I think it will get fined. But anyways, you heard Teenage Moods before that with Rosebuds and Homeless and Big Cats with Red Shift. Now on the way, I have What Tyrants coming your way with Fours and Fives. They are actually they did break up, just to let you know. So this is some real premium stuff because they're really not together anymore. But you can expect some fuzz-laden post-punk sound coming your way. Then, after What Tyrants, we'll roll right into John Tice. He was actually at the Common Roots Festival. He performed, I believe he was at the Common Roots Festival. I unfortunately was not able to go. No! But you could still catch him. He's around St. Cloud, so if you're like, wow, John Tice, this is great, listen. And I think on stages, I think they talk about John Tice and his performances in St. Cloud. But I'll keep you posted. I'll take a little look, see what I can find, and then let you know in the next break where he's playing next. So I have What Tyrants, John Tice, Samantha Moon, and Golden Satellite even further on the way. 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Here are What Tyrants with Fours and Fives.

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1: 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This isn't a local artist, but there's this wonderful electronic pop artist, Sudan Archives, and I discovered her through Crispy Critics, which is super cool. And you should go listen to her because she's awesome. I know she's not local, but she's pretty good. She's really good. But in the meantime, let me tell you what came before and what's coming up next. I had Golden Satellite with Castaways. They didn't perform for Monday Night Live. No, they did. I'm thinking of the Shackletons. I'm sorry. Golden Satellites with Castaways. Again, if you are someone who enjoys a really sick guitar riff, Golden Satellite will be for you. A lot of their tracks will be for you. But coming up, I have Jaden James and The Hunger, Strange Relations, Spooky Ghost, and I Like You with their track Tippy Toes. Isn't that cute? But what came before, I did want to mention John Tice. I did research. I did tip-tap away on my computer here and find that he is going to be at the St. Cloud Country Club this Friday at 6 p.m. I believe. Yeah, that's the right date. It's the year 2026. Yep. So take a look into that. I did find it off Facebook, so didn't check my sources, but you should go take a look if you're interested. If you enjoyed your John Tice, check it out and support local music. But first, let me give a quick ramble through of the weather report here for the St. Cloud area. It's feeling like a warm 80 degrees outside, and we're looking at a low of 64 tonight. It will be partly cloudy with a slight chance of thunderstorms in the late evening, and there is a chance of lightning. Like I said, thunderstorms. I'm a big fan of thunderstorms just because I find the rain really soothing, to be honest. But then on Tuesday, that rain will continue into the next day. So 20% chance of thunderstorms, and it should clear up to a sunny Tuesday with a high of 86, low of 63, and then Wednesday, high of 80, low of 57, and it will be bright and sunny. Real quick weather report, now you know what's going on, that it will rain tonight and be sunny tomorrow and Wednesday. Now, let's get into the music. 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

That's right. KVSC is having our special interest meeting tomorrow at 5 p.m. So if you're interested in being a DJ or even just checking out the station, consider stopping by. This has been a public service announcement from your friend at KVSC. But in the meantime, let me tell you what came before, what's coming up next. We had I Like You by Tippy Toes. Flip that around. Tippy Toes by I Like You. Then Nail Polish by Spooky Ghost. Panther's Conquest by Strange Relations. And to kick off the set, Unconventional by Jaden James and The Hunger. Now on the way, I have the Minneapolis-based queer, I think I would argue to say art pop. So we have 26 Bats with Don't Wanna Get High. This was recorded a few years ago, and I have been itching to get 26 Bats back in the Monday Night Live studio. Then even further, we have Porno Nono, Red Eye Ruby, and Waveless to take it away. I do want to mention, if you're a fan of local music, I'm sure you support the local scene. You enjoy hearing these artists or seeing them live. And 26 Bats is a part of Teacup that are working to create a livable wage for musicians, especially in Minneapolis, but around the broader state of Minnesota. So it's really cool what they're doing. And always, obviously, I like to support artists that are part of Teacup. There's a number of them. I would like to say AniXO. The name is slipping me. The Gully Boys and 26 Bats, as long as a huge number of names. So consider looking into Teacup today after this show, your little, I guess, research project for the end of the Monday Night Live Showcase Hour. But thanks so much for tuning in. I'm Jean. This has been, again, the Monday Night Live Showcase Hour. On the way is Bug with the nightly mixtape to take it away. But first, here is 26 Bats with Don't Want to Get High, right here on your Sound Alternative, 88.1 FM, KVSC.

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We are now officially into the nightly mixtape. Sorry, I have to cough. I'm going to do that real quick. Pardon me while I mute the mic real quick. Okay. Anyways, real quick before we get into it for the night, we're going to start off with some Blur tonight, by the way. I have a little message in the community interest. Yeah. On the next episode of The Menu, we're talking to a legend. On Tuesday, August 25th at 4:30 p.m. Sorry. At 4:30 p.m., tune in to hear an interview with Peter Hook. Peter Hook was a founding member of Joy Division after the death of Joy Division's frontman, Ian Curtis. Hook joined his bandmates to form the group New Order. Because of his central place with those acts, Hook will be inducted into the Rock and Roll Hall of Fame in November. Hook's storied career has also included time with Revenge, Monaco, and now out front of Peter Hook and The Light. For this episode of The Menu, he'll be interviewed by our very own John Drake. That's The Menu, airing Tuesdays at 4:30 p.m., brought to you by KVSC Radio, as local as it gets. All right. Up next, we're going to start with some Blur, but we'll get some Peter Hook in this set. But for now, hang on, I'm a little sidetracked. Anyways, but for now, we're starting off with Music Is My Radar by Blur here on your Sound Alternative, 88.1 FM KVSC.

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This is David Bromberg, and if you don't know who that is, don't worry about it. I have no idea who you are.

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1: 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For that first set of my show for the night, we had Soft Cover by Widow Speak. Before that, Find the River by REM. Before that, Leave Me Alone by New Order. And starting out, we had a little bit of Blur with Music Is My Radar. Up next, I think I'm just going to get into the next set, because why not? Up next, we have No Fear by Ice Age off of For Love of Grace and the Hereafter. Then after that, we have Running Out of Time by Paramore. And I think we're going to round this one out with Light Leaks Through by Tiger's Jaw. Now, I might add a surprise fourth song to the set. I've been known to do that from time to time. But for now, that's the set. Hopefully you enjoy it here on... 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Enjoy, please.

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You just heard Light Leaks Through by Tiger's Jaw, before that Running Out of Time by Paramore, and starting out that set we had No Fear by Ice Age. Now, before we get into the next one, let's take a look at the weather. I hope you heard my really aggressive click of my mouse. I really hope you did. But if not, now you know that I did. Anyways, currently it is 69 degrees out with fair weather conditions. Tonight we can expect a low of 64 degrees with about a 20% chance of thunderstorms. Rain between 3 a.m. and 4 a.m. and thunderstorms after 4 a.m. Tomorrow or Tuesday, you can expect a high of 86, low of 63, about a slight 20% chance of thunderstorms before 8 a.m., and then it looks like the rest of the day should gradually become sunny. Tuesday night should be mostly clear with a low of 63. Wednesday should have a high of 80, low of 57, mostly sunny during the day, mostly clear during the night. Thursday, high of 80, low of 53, mostly sunny during the day, mostly clear during the night. Friday, high of 82, low of 63. The day should start out sunny and then a 20% chance of rain after 1 p.m. Friday night, about a 40% chance of rain and thunderstorms after 1 a.m. But it looks like the 20% chance of rain later in Friday day will transition into that, into Friday night. It's looking like, in my unprofessional opinion. But anyways, up next we have Minnesota Rain by Pole String, then Keep Coming Up by Diary, then Sun Has Set by B. Badoobie here on 88.1 FM KVSC. 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

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You just heard Fault Lines by Family Stereo. Before that, Sun Has Set by Biba Doobie. Before that, Keep Coming Up by Diary. And before that, Minnesota Rain by Polstring. Up next, to round out our first hour of the nightly mixtape for the night, we've got Head Down by Lucky Break, featuring Melissa Ofter. Oh, where is it? It's not on my screen, and I'm not tapped in like that. I'm so sorry. Ofter, I don't know. I'll tell you afterwards. Then, The King is Half Undressed by Jellyfish. We're going to round this hour out with The End Has No End by The Strokes. Here on 88.1 FM KVSC, your sound alternative.

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This is the second hour of the nightly mixtape, and I'm still bug. You just heard The End Has No End by The Strokes. Before that, The King Is Half Undressed by Jellyfish. And before that, we had Head Down by Lucky Break featuring Melissa Auf der Maur. Before we get into the first set of this next hour, in the community interest, KVSC reminds you that the Stearns History Museum is presenting the program From Carnegie to Community, Our Public Library, on Thursday, September 3rd. The event is part of the History Unboxed series and begins at 6 p.m. The program examines how our public library came to be, including how it began with a donation from Andrew Carnegie and then evolved to become the vital community space it is today. The event is free for Stearns History Museum members, and there is an admission price for non-members. 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And that's another community reminder from your friends at KVSC. All right, up next we've got White Flag by Vince Staples. Then we have People Have the Power by The Real Chuck Norad. Then we have Election Day by Lily Seabird. And Stars Stay Awake by The Army, The Navy. Here on 88.1 FM KVSC, your sound alternative.

0: You are listening to 88.1 FM KVSC, your sound alternative. You just heard Stars Stay Awake by The Army, The Navy. Before that, Election Day by Lily Seabird. Before that, People Have the Power by The Real Chuck Norad. And starting out this first set of the new hour, White Flag by Vince Staples. Real quick, we're going to hear a little bit about the menu, and then we'll get into the next set.
1: Coming up on the menu, we have an interview with Peter Hook. Peter Hook is a post-punk musician and co-founder of his band,
2: Joy Division,
1: and its successor, New

And then, no, that might just be the set. Hopefully you enjoy it. Pretty, pretty, pretty please here on 88.1 FM KVSC.

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0: 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You just heard The Real by Aaron Lee Tazian. Before that, Invalid Letter Depth by At The Drive-In. And starting out, we had Not Me by Squirrel Flower. Real quick, after I get off the mic, you'll hear a little promo about our interest meeting tomorrow. So if you're at all interested in KVSC, I think maybe you should listen in, but that's just me. But then after that, you will hear New Muscles by Mary in the Junkyard, then Raising the Grain by Jack White, then Chamake by Blood Orange, and then Tell by Touch Girl Apple Blossom. And that will be the set. Hopefully you enjoy it. Pretty please. Here on 88.1 FM KVSC.
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Radio as local as it gets. You just heard Tell by Touch Girl Apple Blossom. Before that, Shamake. I don't know which one that is. But by Blood Orange. Before that, Raising the Grain by Jack White. And starting out, we had New Muscles by Mary in the Junkyard. Real quick, just going to get right back into it. Up next, to finish out the hour, we have Billy Came Back by This Is Lorelei, then Someone I Know by Reptilians, then Already Dreaming by Of Montreal, and I don't know. We'll see. Mystery song at the end of the set, I suppose. Hopefully you enjoy, regardless, though. Pretty please here on the Voice of St. Cloud, 88.1 FM KVSC.

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1: We didn't have tornadoes here until we started putting into traffic circles. Because on the county, you want to know why? That when people go round and round in circles, it causes disturbance in the atmosphere and causes tornadoes.
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3: 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Happy Tuesday, everybody. You just heard a little promo for Down to a Science. But before that, you heard Sword by Wisp, Already Dreaming by Of Montreal, Someone I Know by the Reptilians. And then before that, Billy Came Back by This Is Lorelei. I think I'm just going to get right back into it yet again. And the next set we've got has Dark Eyed Junko by Kristen Hirsch. After that, California Kids by Weezer. Then after that, Proving Me Right by Josh DaCosta. And let's throw in Sweetest Things by Deer Tick. And I think that will be the set. Hopefully you enjoy it. Pretty, pretty, pretty please. Here on 88.1 FM KVSC, your sound alternative.

0: I don't know. And then Had to Hear by Real Estate. And I think that'll do it. I think that'll be the set. Hopefully you enjoy it. Pretty, pretty, pretty, pretty please here on 88.1 FM KVSC, College and Community Radio.
1: 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Hi, Millie Bays here for KVSC. It can't help any of the stuff that I just talked about, but KVSC has been the voice of St. Cloud for more than 50 years. Using a special combination of diverse music, hot talk, and captivating sports, KVSC cuts through even the most stubborn traffic to make your commutes feel like new again. We added one scoop of KVSC to this dull study session, and already it's brighter, more colorful, and smelling great. And just look at all this grape juice I spilled on the carpet. Didn't see where I was going there, sorry. You can have KVSC right now for the low, low price of tuning your radio to 88.1 FM. 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

0: 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You just heard Had to Hear by Real Estate. Before that, Have You Nothing Left to Say by Faye Lacey. And starting out that set, we had Sunday Night by Blue Jay. Now, this set, or this break, is going to be a long one because I think this is where I have to say goodnight for the night and go home. I didn't get sleep the night before. I had to be here early. I'm here late, and I have to be here early tomorrow. I'm sorry. But anyways, so I'm going to play you a promo, and then I'm going to read you a little bit about an upcoming event, and then I will also give you a weather update, and then I will leave you for the rest of the night. I'm sorry. But real quick, I don't know. Just listen to this fun little promo for KVSC.
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0: All right. Weather check-in. It is currently 67 degrees out with fair weather conditions. There's a 30% chance of rain between 3 a.m. and 4 a.m., and then a chance of rain and thunderstorms after 4 a.m. Tomorrow/later today, high of 86, low of 62, about a 10% chance of thunderstorms and rain before 7 a.m. And then it should be mostly sunny and clear for the rest of the day and night. Wednesday, high of 80, low of 57. Looks like increasing clouds during the day, but it should clear out for the night. Thursday, high of 80, low of 53, sunny during the day and clear during the night. Friday, high of 82, low of 63. The day will start out sunny. And then there's about a 20% chance of rain after 1 p.m. And that will transition into the night, where there's about a 20% chance of rain and thunderstorms. And then mainly after, I don't know when that particular 20% is, but about a 40% chance of rain and thunderstorms after 1 a.m. So some rain, but not for the first day of the state fair, which is important, I think. Anyways, in the community interest, KVSC reminds you that the Stearns History Museum is presenting a program on environmental stewardship on Wednesday, September 9th. The event begins at 9 a.m., Becca Tucker of Great River Greening will lead the program, which is titled Building Lasting Stewardship of Pollinator Habitats on Restoration Projects Through Community Engagement. The event is free for Stearns History Museum members, and there is an admission price for non-members. 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That's another community reminder from your friends at KVSC. All right, I think now is where I tell you what you're about to hear and then head out. So up next, we've got Sweet Treat by Aurora Ave. A request from my co-production director. Then we have Hostile Street by Cheekface. Then Just My Friend by Jordan Patterson. Then A Question Mark of When by Panda Bear and Sonic Boom. And then Everybody by Adrian Young. And then more music after that. That's just everything that's on my screen right now. So goodbye, everybody. It's been fun, but I do need to take care of myself. I'm so sorry. Good night and enjoy the rest of the music. Pretty please. Here on first on your FM dial, 88.1 FM KVSC, your sound alternative.

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1: Coming up on the menu, we have an interview with Peter Hook. Peter Hook is a post-punk musician and co-founder of his band, Joy Division, and its successor, New Order. Peter Hook is known for his signature heavy chorus effect to cook up tunes like... and... check out the menu on Tuesday, August 25th for our interview with Peter Hook, right here on KV.

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I love who I am. I'll keep my own counsel. 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

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I'm your host, Sarah Jane Smith. 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

0: didn't have tornadoes here until we started putting into traffic circles. 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That when people go round and round in circles, it causes disturbance in the atmosphere and causes tornadoes.
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2: With headlines from around the state, I'm Zan Holston.
3: The Minneapolis police basically gave the appearance of siding with a racist who came to harm our community.
2: A Minneapolis police accountability group is formally asking for an investigation into how officers handled Saturday's confrontation involving far-right activist Jake Lang and counter-protesters. Communities United Against Police Brutality wants the Community Commission on Police Oversight to look into the department's response to the chaos that happened outside Minneapolis City Hall on Saturday. The group is alleging officers protected Jake Lang's convoy, which they say came to harass the community. Minneapolis police give a different account. They say officers escorted Lang's caravan off the sidewalk and safely arrested them in another location, and they say they're still doing their own internal review of the incident. But Michelle Gross, president of Communities United Against Police Brutality, says Saturday's response is nothing new.
3: The Minneapolis police have a long history of engaging in racist policing. This is not something that we're saying. This is something that the Minnesota Department of Human Rights investigation documented and showed.
2: The Community Commission on Police Oversight can request research through the city's police conduct office and recommend action. Gross says her group will request an investigation by the City Council and Auditor's Office if the Commission does not act before its next public meeting, September 17th. School districts throughout Minnesota are struggling financially. While some districts announced layoffs earlier this summer, others, like Ely, are going to a four-day week with longer school days. Earlier this summer, the Rock Ridge School Board in northeastern Minnesota rejected a four-day week that would have saved about $250,000 in transportation costs. Instead, Rock Ridge opted to cut programs and dip into reserves. Meanwhile, in the East Metro, Stillwater School District is among the first in the state to go back to school. Classes started there yesterday. Stillwater is also redesigning and centralizing bus routes to save more than $650,000 in transportation cost. The district is also saving money with online learning. Stillwater says more than 700 students each semester registered for online courses. Back up north, Duluth is bridging the transportation gap for students. The city is now providing free public transit to middle schoolers. A partnership between Duluth Public Schools and the Duluth Transit Authority already allows high school students and staff to ride for free. Now, Duluth Public Middle School students will have access to unlimited free rides, anywhere and anytime, by showing their school IDs. A new state law is requiring every district and charter school to have a cardiac emergency plan in place by the time classes begin this fall. The law requires schools to create response teams, run practice drills, and ensure automatic external defibrillators, or AEDs, can be reached quickly in case of emergencies. Parent Kelly Euland became an advocate after her young daughter survived cardiac arrest. She tells the Public News Service the risk isn't limited to students.
4: It can happen to a teacher in her classroom preparing for the next day. It can happen to somebody working in the cafeteria. And so these are all situations that we need to be prepared for.
2: Euland is still pushing for the state to require teachers and coaches to have CPR and AED training. A Brainerd tree trimming worker now faces formal charges of second-degree manslaughter after allegedly killing his coworker at an Apple Valley job site. Prosecutors say the equipment operator was making shadow shapes while operating a large claw used to grab and move material. They say he was trying to make the claw's shadow appear to grab his coworker's shadow when the actual machine moved and crushed his head. A court date is set for next month. 6 weeks after banning campfires through much of northeastern Minnesota, the U.S. Forest Service has lifted all campfire restrictions across the Superior National Forest, including the Boundary Waters. The agency put a forest-wide ban in place in early July as wildfires and dry conditions drove up fire danger in the region. The State Department of Natural Resources also dropped its last elevated burn restrictions in Cook, Lake, and northern St. Louis counties. And finally, they were stuffed, then stuffed in a museum that was then closed for a long time. Now, after 3 decades of gathering dust, hundreds of taxidermy animals are getting new life. The long-shuttered Bagley Wildlife Museum has donated more than 300 mounted birds, mammals, fish, and one reptile to 4 universities in Minnesota and North Dakota. According to the Alexandria Echo Press, more than half of those are going to the University of Minnesota Crookston, where students will study the stuffed animals this fall. For North Star Stories, I'm Zan Holston.
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0: Coming up on the menu, we have an interview with Peter Hook. Peter Hook is a post-punk musician and co-founder of his band,
1: Joy Division,
0: and its successor, New Order. Peter Hook is known for his signature heavy chorus effect to cook up tunes like... and... check out the menu on Tuesday, August 25th for our interview with Peter Hook, right here on KV.

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Right about now, now, now, you are listening to the sounds of KVSC 88.1 FM, St. Cloud.

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3: And Wolfie with your Nerd Network news.
2: Today we're talking about the upcoming survival horror game, Forest 3, the newest addition to the Forest game franchise. In this game, we're no longer on Earth, but have taken to the stars.
3: In the trailer, our character is headed back to Earth in their spaceship, and as you're about to indulge in your crunchy munchies, something happens and the ship is thrown out of warp, and you crash land on a mysterious alien planet. Crash landings have been the staple of how the Forest games have started. All we have this round is a futuristic mechanical grab arm, and we quickly learn that we aren't alone. From strange slug-like creatures, to humanoid bats, to the giant tentacle monster, this game is taking the horror and cranking it up to 20. No longer will we be fighting against the cannibal inhabitants and mutant experiments that we've met in the previous two games. This time, we're fighting aliens.
2: In the Forest, you play as Eric LeBlanc, a TV show survivalist who's traveling back home from New York with his son Timmy, and you two crash land on a peninsula somewhere in the Canadian wilderness. Timmy's captured, and while fighting to survive, you meet the cannibals and eventually the horrific mutant experiments. After learning about these gruesome experiments, you save Timmy and are later rescued. In Sons of the Forest, you play as Jack Holt, a journalist who's hired to find the missing billionaire family, the Puftons. After reading up on your mission, the helicopter is shot down, and you crash land onto the island. Later, you learn that the cannibals and mutants are due to the billionaires trying to find eternal life. These games have been among my favorites for their creepy atmosphere and intuitive building mechanics. And can't wait to see what the Forest 3 has in store for us.
3: How far in the future will we be? What planet do we crash onto? Where in the universe are we? We'll find that out and more when the next trailer drops for The Forest 3, and you guys will know here first when more info gets released. And until then, Dark Hearts, stay nerdy.
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Monday. Boss is on your case, but you got to sit in on some local bluegrass. You were late again on Tuesday, but right on time to sample the new Janelle Monáe. Wednesday, it's another boring staff meeting, followed by Pixies Deep Cuts played right off the vinyl. I love to spend some time in Mozambique. 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
3: Welcome back to Stages on KVSC. Here's what's happening in the Granite City area and beyond. Starting off with Thursday, August 27th in the St. Cloud area, Monday Night Jazz will be performing at the Pioneer Place Veranda Lounge from 7 to 9:30 p.m. The Gambler returns with the Ultimate Kenny 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second and fourth Thursday of each month. In the Twin Cities area, Nino Paid will be performing with 1UP T at Fine Line at 7:30 p.m. The show is all ages and doors open at 6:30. Trish Toledo will be performing with Rudy DeAnda at Turf Club at 8 p.m. The show is 21 plus and doors open at 7. Moving on to Friday, August 28th, in the St. Cloud area, Jesse Eugene will be performing at the Pioneer Place Veranda Lounge from 8 to 11 p.m. DJ Willy Wonka will be performing at the Red Carpet Main Stage at 9 p.m. Side 2 will be performing at the Red Carpet's Keller Bar at 9 p.m. In the Twin Cities area, Alabama Shakes will be performing with Hannah Cohen at Surly Brewing Festival Field at 7 p.m. The show is 18 plus and doors open at 5:30. Ending Friday and moving on to Saturday, August 29th, in the St. Cloud area, Scott Kiever will be performing at the Pioneer Place Veranda Lounge from 8 to 11 p.m. Bad Rabbits Cabaret will be performing at the Red Carpet Main Stage at 8 p.m. The show is hosted by Texas Tea Cakes and features several performers. Doors open at 7:30 p.m. Pranoia, Graveslave, Accepting Fate, and Calopsia will be performing at the Red Carpet's Keller Bar at 9 p.m. The show is 21 plus. Digital Oasis, a music producer social, will be happening from 6 to 9 p.m. at B-Side Indie Music Cafe. Neurodivergent Coffee Special, hosted by MN Neurodivergent, will be happening at B-Side Indie Music Cafe from 1 to 3 p.m. In the Twin Cities area, Michael Che will be performing at First Avenue for a live special taping at 7 p.m. The show is 21 plus and doors open at 6. Pond will be performing with Products Band at Fine Line at 8 p.m. The show is 18 plus and doors open at 7. Finally, moving on to Sunday, August 30th, in the Twin Cities area, Major Moment will be performing at Amsterdam Bar and Hall at 5 p.m. Ray LaMontagne will be performing at Orpheum Theater at 7 p.m. Finally, Tanya Tucker will be performing at the Minnesota State Fair at 7 p.m. As always, don't forget to support your local scene, and until next time, I'm Alan Sucero. Go see a show.
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1: Coming up on the menu, we have an interview with Peter Hook. Peter Hook is a post-punk musician and co-founder of his band, Joy Division, and its successor, New Order. Peter Hook is known for his signature heavy chorus effect to cook up tunes like... and... check out the menu on Tuesday, August 25th for our interview with Peter Hook, right here on KV.

in selecting images that best tell the story of the St. Cloud community. Well, it's the final Hiking Through History event for the season on Thursday, September 10th. From 5:30 to 6:30 p.m., the Stearns History Museum and Stearns County Parks will lead hikers through Rockville County Park in St. Cloud. For the 1 and 1.5 mile trek, hikers will learn about the natural wonders and ecosystems found at the park with some history along the way. Make sure to wear your walking shoes if you plan to partake in this free event. On Wednesday, September 16th, St. Cloud Public Library is hosting Let's Play, a concert without rules. From 6 to 7 p.m., this interactive musical experience invites audiences to join the adventure of a concert. Sean and Maria from Sonic Escape will be there to blend music from around the world with stories, audience participation, and plenty of curiosity. No questions are off limits. This free all-ages event is made possible through support from the Minnesota Arts and Cultural Heritage Fund. And what makes an artifact worth preserving? That's the question being asked at Stearns History Museum's Hopson History event on Thursday, September 17th. From 6 to 7:30 p.m. at Corona's Brewing in Painesville, Stearns History Museum's Registrar Michelle will offer a behind-the-scenes look at some of the strangest, most unexpected, and fascinating objects in the museum's collection. Attendees will discover how the objects came to be in the collection, what they reveal about the history of Stearns County, and how museums decide what to collect, preserve, and care for. This event is free to attend for members of the museum and costs $10 for non-members to attend. I'm Gracie J, and that's what's happening. The Arts and Culture Collage is funded through the Minnesota Arts and Cultural Heritage Fund and is produced at KVSC, a proud member of Amper's Diverse Radio for Minnesota's Communities.

0: You soak, you scrub, you spend hundreds of dollars, and your bathroom still isn't clean. Hi, Millie Bays here for KVSC. It can't help any of the stuff that I just talked about, but KVSC has been the voice of St. Cloud for more than 50 years. Using a special combination of diverse music, hot talk, and captivating sports, KVSC cuts through even the most stubborn traffic to make your commutes feel like new again. We added one scoop of KVSC to this dull study session, and already it's brighter, more colorful, and smelling great. And just look at all this grape juice I spilled on the carpet. Didn't see where I was going there, sorry. You can have KVSC right now for the low, low price of tuning your radio to 88.1 FM. But that's not all.
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I'm Jean, and today is August 25th, 2026, and it's time for KVSC's new News Watch program. On this Tuesday, I'll bring you the latest news from our local and state community, then I'll catch you up on what's happening nationwide before we hear from the BBC for today's World News Summary. Your rundown of Husky and Minnesota sports news is coming your way, along with your full Granite City forecast. 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

0: Here with your local and state news, a woman from Avon has died after a motorcycle crash in Munson Township. 52-year-old Kelly Jo Gauthier of Avon was riding with a group of other motorcyclists on Sunday, August 16th. According to a media release from the Stearns County Sheriff's Office, she left the group to go home, but never arrived. The family searched the area for 2 hours before calling the police at approximately 5:20 p.m. About 40 minutes later, the police located the motorcycle and Gauthier in a ditch in Munson Township, 1 to 2 miles north of Richmond. Life-saving measures were unsuccessful, and Gauthier was pronounced dead at the scene by paramedics. Trump and fraud concerns are shaping Minnesota's attorney general race. Democratic incumbent Keith Ellison is emphasizing his battles against Trump, while Republican Ron Schutz is making fraud the focus of his campaign. Ellison says his office has prosecuted numerous fraud cases and pushed lawmakers for more enforcement funding. Schutz countered that Ellison has overlooked fraud promises to prioritize prosecutions while making the office less political. A recent poll shows the candidates tied after Ellison won re-election in 2022 by less than 1 percentage point. Campfires are once again allowed across Superior National Forest and the Boundary Waters. Cooler temperatures and rain have allowed for the U.S. Forest Service to lift the ban. Nearly 600 personnel remain assigned to 4 large wildfires covering about 76,000 acres across the region. Rain and thunderstorms are expected to further reduce the risk across northeastern Minnesota. More than 1,600 Boundary Water campfires have reopened. Campsites have reopened since the wildfires forced the entire wilderness to close on July 14th. A Minnesota climate expert is warning residents against wasting water during the drought. CBS Minnesota reports 88% of the state is abnormally dry or experiencing drought, while nearly half is in severe drought. North Central Minnesota is facing years of accumulated water shortages that have lowered lakes, streams, and groundwater. 5 watersheds remain under drought warnings, requiring water suppliers and other users to conserve. Residents are advised to take shorter showers and turn off faucets while brushing their teeth or shaving. A Brainerd man is facing a manslaughter charge in Apple Valley worksite in an Apple Valley worksite death. Christopher Boone Crims is charged with second-degree manslaughter. Prosecutors allege he crushed 27-year-old Tyler Anthony Lynch's head with a hydraulic grapple while working on August 20th. The complaint says Crimmins was moving the grapple to make its shadow appear to grab Lynch and watch the shadows instead of his co-worker. Crims is scheduled to appear in court on September 10th. Health officials are linking Minnesota-grown alfalfa sprouts to illnesses in 15 states. The outbreak included 55 cases and 4 hospitalizations nationwide. Consumers are being urged to discard sprouts sold under the Everything Sprouts and Calco brands. The outbreak involved salmonella and multiple strains of E. coli. The infections can cause severe stomach illnesses and, in some E. coli cases, acute kidney failure. And the last story to wrap up your local and state news here, a man dressed as Spider-Man is gaining viral attention after a clash outside Minneapolis City Hall. Williams Nichols Love confronted far-right activist Jake Lang dressed as the superhero during Saturday's counter-protest over Lang's use of a racial slur. Police say a truck carried Lang drove onto a crowded sidewalk while Lang held a large sign displaying the N-word. Video shows Love climbing into the truck and punching Lang, while Love says he was trying to stop the trucks from reaching the crowd. Love faces misdemeanor assault charges, and Lang remains jailed on suspicion of felony or gross misdemeanor riot. That wraps up your local and state news here from your friend at KVSC. Now let's get into a quick PSA, then I'll be right back with your national news.
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0: Now on to your national news. Three states are holding primary elections today. All eyes will be on South Carolina, however, where Trump-backed Republican Senator Darlene Graham is facing Congressman Ralph Norman in the state's Republican Senate primary runoff. Trump has spent plenty of political capital supporting Graham, including a rally for her in the Pamlico state on Friday. The special Senate primary came after Graham's brother, Senator Lindsey Graham's sudden death. Meanwhile, there's also a House special election in Georgia and a Senate and governor runoff in Oklahoma. Final testimony has resumed in the Lindsey Clancy murder trial in Massachusetts. Clancy has admitted to strangling her three young children in 2023, but has pleaded guilty while claiming she had postpartum psychosis. Prosecution psychologist Kirk Hilbrum is on the stand again after giving testimony yesterday. The judge said one other witness will be called after Hilbrum before closing arguments begin. Food critic Keith Lee and Indiana Pacers guard Tyrese Halliburton are helping out the people of Gary, Indiana. They teamed up Monday to contribute $30,000 to the residents still struggling without power after severe thunderstorms hit the area about 2 weeks ago. Some local organizations are also handing out food, cleaning supplies, and other related resources. Officials are hopeful that electricity will be restored today. Target says it has stopped selling a Halloween costume that was called offensive and hurtful to Black people. The retailer didn't say what the exact costume was, but it was reportedly the Kids Glow Under Blacklight Circus Clown, which has been said to resemble harmful racial stereotypes. In a statement, Target said removing the costume is an important first step, and the company is looking closely at how this happened and what needs to change to ensure this won't happen again. Nearly 90,000 people have faced evacuation orders at the Hawk Fire in Nevada as it continues to burn thousands of acres. The fire, which began Sunday west of Reno and has been determined to be human caused, is 27% contained. It's burned an unknown number of homes and has scorched about 15,000 acres. A recent YouGov survey reminds how race relations have changed since 2018. Democrats are nearly twice as likely as Republicans to say race relations in the U.S. have gotten worse in the last decade. In July, 68% of Black Americans, 45% of Hispanic Americans, and 36% of white Americans considered racism a big problem in society today. Meanwhile, half of Americans believe that having a rising number of people of many races, ethnic groups, and nationalities makes the U.S. a better place to live. According to the U.S. Census Bureau, a majority of the population will be made up of people who are Black, Asian, Hispanic, and other racial minorities by the year 2050. Mountain Dew fans can now smell their favorite soda. Smell like their favorite soda. Men's grooming company Duke Cannon has teamed up with Mountain Dew for a line of products. Mountain Dew scented body wash and soap pucks are now available at select Walmarts. Customers who have been able to get their hands on the collaborative have said they smell pretty close to the actual soda. This marks the latest outside-the-box collaboration for Mountain Dew, with others including Rawlings baseball glove and a birthday cake-flavored Slurpee with 7-Eleven. And the last story to wrap up your national news here, the National Park Service turns 110 years old today. To celebrate, the agency is waiving entrance fees. U.S. citizens and residents will be able to get into parks that normally charge admission, but for free. And that wraps up your national news from your friend at KVSC. On the way, I have your world news summary from the BBC, then a quick PSA, and I'll be right back with your weather report.
3: BBC News with Govinda Gill. In the past half an hour, Canada has announced retaliatory measures against President Trump's 50% tariffs. 2 weeks from now, duties will come in of 15%, 25%, and 50% on 700 products coming from the United States. The finance minister said Canada stood united in the face of an unprecedented challenge. The UN and Red Cross are warning that the world is dangerously close to fully autonomous weapons killing humans. They're calling for urgent regulation before such weapons proliferate beyond control. AI-enabled drones have become a feature of the wars in Ukraine and the Middle East. US media quoting officials are reporting that the CIA director, John Ratcliffe, is in Moscow for talks. This comes after a US military transport plane was spotted at Moscow's Vnukovo airport, along with a US diplomatic motorcade. Mr. Ratcliffe is one of Mr. Trump's negotiators on trying to end the Ukraine war. Sweden's military has asked the government to expropriate a property owned by a Russian oligarch that's near a strategic naval base. The military says it's a good site for anti-drone defences. There's been widespread criticism of an Israeli MP who tried to smash a memorial to Palestinians during an army-escorted tour of the occupied West Bank. Zvi Sochot used a sledgehammer to strike the monument to Palestinians killed in the conflict. Police in Zambia have arrested 79 people, including 11 Chinese nationals, after uncovering a suspected cybercrime syndicate in Lusaka. Cell phones, SIM cards and Starlink terminals were seized. Two people have died of measles in Pennsylvania, the first reported in the US state in 35 years. Both were unvaccinated. A US judge rejected the latest attempt by Jeffrey Epstein's associate, Ghislaine Maxwell, to overturn her sex trafficking conviction. BBC News.
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0: Now on to your Granite City weather report for this upcoming week. It's feeling like a warm 79 degrees currently here in St. Cloud, and we're looking at a high of 87 and a low of 62. And bright and sunny all day. So get out about and go check out a national park today if you have the chance to do so. Then tomorrow we have a high of 80 degrees and a low of 57, cooling off just a little bit. We'll be bright and sunny kind of all day. Thursday, high of 80, low of 52. Again, a bright, sunny day. And Friday, pretty much the same. It'll start out high of 82. It won't start out with a high, but the high will get to 82. And we're looking at a low of 61 degrees. It will start out bright and sunny, should be relatively nice the entire day. And then clouds will roll into the late evening, early night, with a 50% chance of thunderstorms there. And expect rain on Saturday. We're looking at a 30% chance of showers and thunderstorms, mostly before 1 p.m. It will be partly sunny, kind of all the rest of the day there. Again, with a high of 83, low of 64, the chance of thunderstorms will return Saturday night into the very, very late evening, very late night. So you probably won't have to worry about it if you're out and about on Saturday. And if you want a pair of Renfair tickets, then you may have to worry about the rain just a little bit. Then if we take a look at Sunday, we have a high of 85 and a low of 62. There's a 20% chance of showers and thunderstorms on your Sunday there. I don't have times. I just have a guess for you. But it will get to about 40% chance of showers and thunderstorms in the late Sunday night. So I suppose expect rain all day and possible scattered thunderstorms. Again, high of 85, low of 62. Then if we take a peek at Monday, we have a high of 83 and a low of 60, mostly sunny. So kind of a bright way to round out a rainy weekend. But I will say this week, the weekdays, will be relatively nice. So get out, enjoy the nice weather, go take a walk at Munsinger, go walk around campus if you're a student here on SDSU. Get out, enjoy this nice weather before it's rainy this weekend. But that wraps up your Granite City weather report. Let us get into Down to a Science.
7: Welcome to Down to a Science, where in 2 minutes, we talk about anything and all things science. My name is Kat, and today we'll talk about the woman who advanced American botany through groundbreaking grass taxonomy, Mary Agnes Chase. Mary Agnes Chase advanced American botany through groundbreaking taxonomy, influential publications, and significant field research across the Americas. She challenged gender discrimination in science and played an active role in major social movements, including women's suffrage and racial justice advocacy. Her legacy endures in modern STEM and civic education, inspiring efforts to diversify scientific fields and highlight the connections between inquiry, activism, and social change. Foremost, grass specialist of her time ended her formal education after grammar school. She began collecting and illustrating plants in her 20s and was hired by Chicago's Field Museum in 1901. And later as a botanical illustrator for the U.S. Department of Agriculture. Scientific illustration was a way for women to enter science at the turn of the century. Chase studied on her own at the U.S. National Herbarium and in 1906 published her first scientific paper and secured her first professional position with Albert S. Hitchcock at the USDA. Hitchcock was Chase's mentor and advocate. This has been Down to a Science, Part 1 of the botanist Mary Agnes Chase. Tune in next week for Part 2 on Down to a Science for more about the why and anything science. I'm Kat, wishing you a wonderful day and sending you back to news.

0: Now on to your long-awaited sports news. Kicking off, the Vikings made a couple of signings yesterday. Minnesota inked defensive lineman Jonathan Harris and tight end Matt Lauder to deals. The Vikes waived defensive lineman Taki Taimani, and rookie quarterback Tyreek Cappell with injury designations in corresponding moves. Meanwhile, the Twins topped the Athletics 9-6 to open their series in Sacramento. Zebby Matthews was credited with the win after striking out 7 batters over 7 innings. Minnesota snapped its 3-game skid and will continue its 3-game set tonight. Minnesota United FC hopes to build off its recent victory. After blowing out San Jose Earthquakes, and the Loons are back in action this weekend, Minnesota hosts Orlando City SC on Saturday at Allianz Field. And my personal favorite story to wrap up the sports news here before we get into On This Day in Sports. The Lynx saw their winning streak come to an end. No! After falling to the Golden State Valkyries 80-66 at Target Center, Natasha Howard led Minnesota in scoring with 13 points. Minnesota has won 6 in a row and will visit the Atlanta Dream on Sunday. So be sure to catch it. But now I have your today's edition of On This Day in Sports coming your way. But stick around, we still have the Up North Report and your feature still on the way.
1: On This Day in Sports, in 1920, during the Olympics in Antwerp, American athlete Ethelda Bleibtree becomes the first ever female Olympic champion for the United States. She achieved this feat at just 18 years old, setting a world record in the women's 100-meter freestyle. Bleibtree not only won one event, but was champion in the 300-meter and helped the U.S. win the 4x100-meter relay. Ethelda started swimming in 1917 as a way to recover from polio. She not only was a trailblazer in sports through winning, but she was defiant against overbearing rules for female athletes. The United States made their female swimmers wear stockings while competing in the guise of decency. In 1919, Bleibtree removed them and was arrested for nudity. There was swift outrage to this decision, and after her release, the U.S. not only didn't sanction her, but they did away with the absurd rule altogether.
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0: We're just going to jump right into our feature for today, Native Lights. Rafael Gonzalez, aka Tuffawan, how a Minneapolis rap artist learned how to sing and make a difference. We are excited to speak with Rafael Gonzalez, aka Tuffawan. He is a walk-on in Barucla, Puerto Rican. He's a rapper, singer, songwriter, and producer who calls South Minneapolis home. In addition, his music making, he is also an educator. He teaches youth production, songwriting, and recording through his music production program, Wave Warrior. Rafael joins us from Aguada, Puerto Rico, the mountainous home of his Boricua family. Puerto Rico is and its musical heritage would eventually play a large role in his sounds as he brought them to Minneapolis, to the Minneapolis scene that gave rise to him as an artist. So be sure to stick around. First, your legal ID, a quick PSA, then we'll get right to your Native Lights.
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9: 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There was a stigma around it.
10: Buju, hello. Welcome to Native Lights, where Indigenous voices shine. I'm your host, Leah Lem.
11: And I'm your other host, Cole Primo. Miigwech for joining us today. Native Lights is a podcast and radio show, but oh my goodness, it's much more than that. At its core, it's a place for Native folks to tell their stories. Each and every week, we have captivating conversations with great guests from a whole lot of different backgrounds. We're talking musicians, artists, community leaders, educators, language warriors, you name it. They have a wonderful mix of passions, and we talk to them about their gifts and how they share the gifts with their community. And it centers around the big point of purpose in our lives, which for us is, you know, amplifying Native voices. It's one of our big ones.
10: Mm-hmm.
11: So,
10: Yeah,
11: let's go. How you doing, Leah?
10: I am doing well. Just hanging in there. We got some storms today up here. I'll try not to be a weather person here. I have no right to be. But yeah, it's been great popping around town, talking to folks as usual. But yeah, how are you?
11: Oh, it's muggy out there, huh?
10: Ugh.
11: For the people listening in the future, in the way future, it is a very extreme heat type of day with high humidity. And I'm, of course, adding to the weather discussion, but it's hard to ignore on a day like today. But, you know, otherwise, doing well, mm-hmm. trying to get as much sleep as possible, which is not that much, but it's, you know, it's okay. Not complaining.
10: Yeah. Well, a day like today kind of reminds me how different our weather up north can be from your weather in the cities.
11: Because
10: it was just like rain. I was wearing a jacket and you guys are like sweating.
11: A jacket. Wow.
10: Ah, rain jacket.
11: Oh, okay. Well, that makes sense. But, you know.
10: But, yeah, I guess we are kind of far.
11: Yeah. Well.
10: It's all right.
11: Let's get into it. You know, we love talking to musicians, you know?
10: Oh, yeah.
11: We got one today.
10: Mm-hmm.
11: We're very excited to speak with Rafael Gonzalez, a.k.a. Tuffawan. He is a Midwakatan, Dakota, and Boricua, also known as Puerto Rican. He's a rapper, singer-songwriter, and producer who calls South Minneapolis home. In addition to his music making, he's also an educator. He teaches youth music production, songwriting, and recording through his music production program, Wave Warrior. Wave, like a wave file, you know.
10: Mm-hmm. That sounds like a dream. Really cool program to do.
11: Yeah. And so we'll talk to him about all of that and more. Here he is. Buju Tuffawan.
9: Hello.
11: All right. Could you please start by introducing yourself and, you know, telling us where you're joining us from?
9: I'm a Dakyapi, Chante, Washte, Nape, Chuzapi. Hello, my relatives. My name is Tufuwan, and I'm Madewakantuan Dakota and Boricua from the south side of Minneapolis, and I'm coming all the way live from Boriken. I'm in Puerto Rico right now.
11: Awesome. Leah, do you want to just get to it then?
10: No. Yeah, I mean, I was just going to ask, like, what's up? What are you doing in Puerto Rico?
9: Well, I've been doing a lot of touring and a lot of work, protest, music, a combination of both. And this year has been incredibly busy, especially, you know, being from the Twin Cities. And then I was touring Europe doing divestment work. And I wanted to go to Puerto Rico to just immerse myself in our culture and, you know, gain some fluency and spend time with family because I have a ton of family here. And that trip got pushed back. I was initially supposed to be going in the winter time, and it got pushed back. So here I am enjoying this month-long recharge and, yeah, just immersing myself in the culture, being with family, working while I'm here too. So it's kind of a combination of a retreat, but also, you know, getting work done and plugging away on my laptop and working on, you know, my bookings. And I have my recording studio here, so I'm also staying busy while I'm here too. So yeah.
10: Wonderful. Whereabouts in Puerto Rico did you say you are?
9: I'm in Aguada, which is on the west coast. Yeah. Mm-hmm. Almost all the way west. Yeah. My family is from the mountains, and I come from a giant family that has been in these same mountains for generations and generations. And on our indigenous side, I mean, we go way, way back. So mm-hmm. Yeah.
10: Got it.
9: Mm-hmm. It feels good to be on my other ancestral homelands.
10: Mm-hmm. Well, my family and I, we went to Puerto Rico in February, but we were staying in Old San Juan.
9: Okay.
10: And so I just follow a little bit of what's going on in Puerto Rico. And I saw they had some water issues recently.
9: Mm-hmm.
10: But that might have been more towards San Juan area.
9: It is in the San Juan metro area. Mm-hmm. And I took a day trip out there without even knowing what was going on. Mm-hmm. And I cruised out there, and I was getting a camera lens, and I found a really cool lens on Marketplace, and I'm like, oh, it's in San Juan, so I gotta go out there. And so I went, and I was like, you know what, let me make a little stop in Old San Juan, and yeah, just go hang out and get a coffee and just walk around this old city. And I went, and when I was at the coffee shop, I was like, hey, where's the bathroom? And they're like, oh yeah, sorry, our bathroom is out of order, we don't have any water in this whole area. And I was like, oh my God, I didn't even realize. Come to find out, there's like this terrible water crisis happening. But it's mainly in the San Juan metro area. Like, I'm fine, and my family members and everybody on this side of the island, we have water. So
10: great. Thanks. And I mean, one of the questions we like to ask when we get started is, how are you and the family doing?
9: Everyone's doing good. I mean, my family is, they're doing well high up in the mountains. They live in Aguada. They live in the highest mountainous peaks way up there. I've been spending a lot of time, and they seem to be doing well. Yeah. You know, I mean, it's a struggle just because the economy is really tough out here, and the United States colonialism and imperial power kind of has a chokehold on the island. So for any common Boricua, you know, it's very common for it to be a bit of a struggle out here. But my family, you know, they navigate it really well, and they know how to, they're really resilient. The older members of my family come from a generation where they experienced some really, really extreme poverty, you know, and they were able to work their way out of that, buy houses and buy land. And yeah, most of them are doing pretty good right now. So feels good to just hold space and be with them.
10: Great. Well, I hope you're having some good time and eating some good food and some good mafungo.
9: Oh my God, the food is amazing.

0: 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Today we're speaking with Rafael Gonzalez, known as 2-for-1, a Dakota and Boricua hip-hop artist, producer, and music educator from South Minneapolis.
1: Well, you know, let's dive into it. Can you talk to us about your music? Let's start out with 2-for-1. What does that mean for the music you create, and what's the meaning behind the name there?
2: Yeah, totally. So 2-for-1 really means like 2-for-1. And I'm coming from a mixed heritage. You know, I'm Dakota, I'm Boricua. And so that's kind of where that comes from. It also represents the Twin Cities, because I'm a Twin Cities person from the south side of Minneapolis. So there's that 2-for-1. But it also just means more than one. We're not linear beings. We all come from so many different intersections, cultures, as Native people, as Latinx people, as whoever we are. We're not a monolith, you know. There's so many levels and layers to who we are, and that is also reflected in the music. And so the music, I don't really take on one genre, although hip-hop has always been like the foundation of it, because that's where I come from, doing hip-hop music for so long. But I also do reggaeton and dancehall and R&B and trap soul and a lot of different genres. And I'm also a vocalist and a producer. So it really just means more than one. Whoa.

0: do have a wide range of inspirations, it seems like. In one song, you're, you know, rapping, another, you're singing, mixing it up too. Could you talk about where your inspiration comes from? What sparked that interest in music for you?
1: I started getting into music. I've always had an interest since I was a little kid. And I would watch the music videos on MTV and I would be glued to the screen. And I'm like, oh my God, I love Eazy-E and I love Whitney Houston. I love all these different amazing artists from like the golden era. I always wanted to get into music however I could because I had this curiosity. And so when I was in elementary, when I was in fourth grade, I played the trumpet and the clarinet. I was also in choir. I sang in choir. And so a part of my music background is formal. You know, I had gotten some classical training early in life, but I wanted to go beyond that. And I always had this interest and pull towards hip hop music and how the production was made. You know, I would listen to Tupac and I'm like, how did they get the beats? How did they do that? You know, how did they get their vocals on the beats? How did they get the sounds in there? Where do these drum sounds come from? I don't get it. I don't understand it, but I'm fascinated as a little kid. In high school, that kind of pulled me into this like lifelong journey and exploration. Well, I don't want to say exploration, but like this lifelong investigation of music and especially hip hop. And then I started learning. I had my mentors in Minneapolis. There is a huge scene of beat makers in Minneapolis that kind of took me under their wing, like members of like Fam Feud and Big Quarters, just different producers who were already doing it. Artists that already paved the way for Minneapolis hip hop and already kind of built an infrastructure around it, pulled me in and took me under their wing and showed me how to do it. For me, that was in the earlier phases. Hip hop was it. I wanted to write like Nas and the Wu-Tang Clan, Mos Def, and all of these amazing artists. Yeah, so it was very much lyricism driven

0: in the beginning, especially. It was all about bars. It was going to open mics and freestyling and all of that. And then eventually, as I continued to progress and grow, you know, I wanted to incorporate the singing in there. And then, like, I would say about 20, maybe 2019, during COVID, started getting into the melodic rap and sort of blending melody into it. And then in 2022, when I released my project, Until the Sun Comes Up, I started doing songs where I was, you know, I'm full on singing. I wanted my cultures to be represented, right? I'm doing urban music. I wanted my cultures to be represented. And so I'm like, okay, I love reggaeton music. You know, I love dancehall. I love Caribbean music. Why not do it? And I was like, you know what? I was afraid for a while. Like, I was scared. I don't know why. You know, there's something really vulnerable about singing, rapping too, but especially singing. Especially singing and being a rapper, there was a stigma around it. And so my cultures are a huge inspiration. Yeah, just the singers that I grew up listening to.
1: 2 for 1, I was listening to another podcast that you're on, and I heard you had some pretty solid inspiration from youth and Standing Rock
0: Yeah.
1: some 10 years ago or so. Well, I guess it's been 10 years since the conflict over at Standing Rock started. It was progressing over the summer. Can you speak to that?
0: I went out and fought the pipeline. And as a Dakota person, I felt a calling. You know, there was a spiritual calling for us to come in and protect the water. And so we did. And I just so happened to fit in with a group of water protectors who were coincidentally also mostly all rappers and singers. After we got pushed off the land and we lost that fight, we were like, why don't we just tour and start touring? And that's what kind of pulled me into the whole like world of touring as an artist, you know, because I had been local, very local up until then. Started really getting into ceremony songs and traditional songs. The people that I roll with, people like Natani Means and Antone X, especially Antone. I mean, he taught me how to sing like traditional Lakota, Dakota songs because he's a traditional singer and a rapper. What the Standing Rock and No Dapple movement really did was it helped me learn so much about my culture and our ways as Dakota people. And I've been able to take these principles that I've been learning and not only live by them, but really incorporate them into the music. That's a huge takeaway from that experience that I still walk with now.
2: A theme that I see in your music is using music to heal. One of your songs touches on depression, how you found a way through it.
0: Yeah, totally. I mean, whether I'm teaching or doing this for myself, because that at its foundation, you know, music, I do this for my own enjoyment, right? You know, it starts off just in my studio and I'm just toying around with things and I make music and then something comes out. And I think music, especially when it comes to writing, it has a way of allowing myself, it's like journaling. You're writing your thoughts down and it allows you to process your emotions in a really healthy and creative way. And so one of the songs, and I think I know which song you're referring to, is called Wandering. And this particular song was, you know, I was speaking to my time of feeling depressed and feeling like I was lost. The music helped pull me out of this dark place, but also ceremony and family. It also speaks to me finding ceremony and what, you know, what it means to walk this way, what it means to learn what our spirituality really means, and how like it was taken away from us. And I have been, as a city native, in a lot of ways, isolated from that. that song really talks about and speaks to finding ceremony again and using music, ceremony, friends and family as and art as a way to heal and lift me out of that. As well as going to see a therapist too. I mean, that helps.

0: whipping it dangerously. You're listening to Native Lights, where Indigenous voices shine. Native Lights is produced by Minnesota Native News and Ampers with support from the Minnesota Arts and Cultural Heritage Fund. Today we're speaking with Rafael Gonzalez, also known as Tufuan, a Dakota and Boricua hip-hop artist, producer, and music educator who is from Minneapolis. So you mentioned you had mentors, and then now you've kind of turned that around and now you're educating youth on music production with your Wave Warrior program. Is this a way of, you know, of giving back, of maybe something that you would have liked to have when you were younger?
1: Yeah, I mean, I had similar programming, right? In a very informal way, you know, my Wave Warrior was Brandon Boggison from Big Quarters, right? Who taught me how to use my MPC 2000 XL and Medium Zach and King Karnov and Fam Feud and Yo the Movement. So I did have versions of this, right? But Wave Warrior is my own version of what that is. And I feel like because I came from a place where I had mentors, even as informal as it was, just like in bedroom studios and basement studios and whatnot, I feel like I would be doing a disservice to my community if I didn't pass that on to the next generation, because I had my old heads who did the same thing too and passed that on to me. And so I find it really important to do the same thing. But also, like, I tried this program out. I founded it in December of 2024. And I had also been working with, prior to that, with a artist collective called All Season. And the founder is Anton X. And we had been already doing music programming. So I knew that I was actually pretty good at this, right? Like making a song with the youth, and then we would do a music video. Things change and shift. And I still work with All Season, but I wanted to do something on my own as well. So I started this program and I started teaching up in Red Lake at the charter school. Essentially, the Wave Warrior program, it's a music curriculum that I designed where I travel to different Indigenous communities across Turtle Island and I teach audio production, songwriting, and recording. I bring my mobile recording studio with me and I make full songs from start to finish with Indigenous youth. Not everybody is able to do this, right? I just know that I have this talent where I can work with a group of anywhere between 1 to 15 kids, ages, I don't know, grades 14 into like college level, and like turn it into a whole experience. And by the end of the program, the outcome is a fully produced song, mixed and mastered. At this point, I've visited so many communities that I have like albums worth of songs at this point. And they're so beautiful. Like, you got to hear it. If you go to my website, if you go to tufuan.com/youthwork, you can listen to a handful of those songs that I've created with these kids. And they are amazing. It's not only about creating the songs, right? But it's the memories and the experience and showing these young people that, you know, music can be a pathway for them, because I've been able to travel the world using music. And I'm trying to tell them, like, hey, you know, you can do the same thing too. I'm a Native person and you're a Native person, and all you got to do is follow these steps. I mean, there's a lot more to it, but it's like my pride and joy right now.
0: What other projects are you working on?
1: I don't have anything like an album, right, that I'm working on, because I did release an EP at the beginning of the year called Gradient. So I'm kind of still promoting that and putting out visuals, more like social media content style mini music videos for those songs. And I did this EP in partnership with the Duluth Art Institute, and I was commissioned by the American Composers Forum to do this EP. It's called Gradient, and it is essentially the soundtrack to a Native art exhibition that was going on at the Duluth Art Institute. showcasing the works of Carl Gaboy and Wendy Savage, and their work is incredible. And I had the honor of being able to be the sonic sound of the exhibition.
2: Well, as we wind down our conversation together, can you talk a little bit about what motivates you to continue doing your work?
1: I feel good doing it. It's just so natural. Like when I'm in the studio making music, it pulls me in. That hasn't left. I think that's the most special thing about it is when I'm in my recording studio space, I can make a beat and come up with a groove, and suddenly I'm in a flow state. And that flow state goes back to that healing that you're talking about, Cole, right? I'm in this flow state and it feels so nourishing and so sacred. I can channel my ancestors through the music, through the words, through the singing styles, through the beats, rhythmically, all of that, right? This is all ancestral, right? And so that keeps me going. It's such a sacred space. I don't even know if I'll ever let that go. So that's one thing that's there and that'll always be there. And I hold that so close. And then it's also the listeners. I do music for me from the jump at the foundation. I do music for me in my own healing and because I love it so much. But also, I know this has an impact on people. I have listeners who contact me and say, hey, I'm a supporter of your work and your music. It pulled me out of my depression. So that's another really powerful thing that really keeps me going through it too.
2: That's so fun. Tu Fuan, Rafael Gonzalez, hip hop artist. I mean, music is healing. I could use a little music right now, honestly.
0: Exactly. <So. laughs> And not only is he making, you know, this great music that's having an impact on the community, he's also, you know, paying it forward, teaching the youth. A lot of great work from Tu Fuan. So miigwech to our guest, Rafael Gonzalez, also known as Tu Fuan. I'm Cole Primo.
2: And I'm Leah Lam. Miigwech for listening. Keiko Wapaman.
0: Keiko Wapaman.
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3: 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Happy Tuesday to everyone who is listening and happy start of the week for all those students who are coming back to campus. We've got a great show on. I am Spike, your Tuesday All Shift host, and this is Spike Island.

Ladies and gentlemen, boys and girls, critters all around, welcome back to the Alt Shift. I am your host, Spike Orgel, ready to give you a start that is none other than just your average Tuesday. Nothing that's too extravagant, just some good stuff, but I do want to let people know what the weather is going to be. It's going to be a high of 87 degrees, sunny, sunny days until throughout the rest of the week, where on Saturday, a slight chance of thunderstorms, but pretty consistent weather being 80 degrees or so sunny. So go enjoy this lovely weather that we've got going on. There's still some summer activities that you can see around St. Cloud, which I will let you know in just a bit. But first, let's get a few more songs going. We've got Courtney Barnett, a song that I have not been able to throw on my show yet. This one is called City Looks Pretty. Reminds me of St. Cloud in the summer. Let's get into it.

0: Coming up on the menu, we have an interview with Peter Hook. Peter Hook is a post-punk musician and co-founder of his band,
1: Joy Division,
0: and its successor, New Order. Peter Hook is known for his signature heavy chorus effect to cook up tunes like... and... check out the menu on Tuesday, August 25th for our interview with Hook, right here on KV.

Bit of 3D Country by Geese for you on your Sound Alternative today. That was from their release of that album a few years ago. Of course, Geese came out around last year with a star-studded lineup of songs. Before that, we had All Gone by Tawa Bird. That's a new track that's got some energy and some fierceness in your Tuesday routine. And then to start off that rotation, we had a little bit of a fan favorite of mine, Courtney Barnett. That song was City Looks Pretty, and that release came from Tell Me How You Really Feel, which I got some things to tell you all about how I really feel about the menu that is happening today. We've got an interview with Peter Hook, who's a founding member of Joy Division. If you want to know, Hook joined his bandmates to form that group New Order. And because of his central place with those acts, Hook will be inducted into the Rock and Roll Hall of Fame in November. So if you can't make the plane flight out to Cleveland, you can at least tune in today. It happens at 4:30 p.m. It's right here on KVSC Radio, as local as it gets. I also mentioned earlier that there's going to be some events that are happening in the St. Cloud area, and I'll keep you posted on some more that are happening later in the show, so stick around. But this Saturday, we've got some things that will be happening to kind of wrap up the summer feel that's happening around the St. Cloud area. Obviously, the St. Cloud Farmers Market will be starting at 8 a.m. bright and early, right next to downtown St. Cloud. Make sure to go check that out. You can end the night off with some St. Cloud Rocks baseball. Don't tell anyone, but I am a Wilmer Stingers fan. But I can put things aside and say that St. Cloud Rocks is a good time to go out, get yourself a baseball. Don't get hit by a foul ball. That's what happened to my brother a few years ago. There's also going to be some bar bingo that's happening at the VFW, as well as if you're in the mood to maybe move around. There is a ballroom dance club event that will be happening, and you can check all these things out on the St. Cloud events page at visitstcloud.com. So, yeah, get yourself out there and have some fun this weekend. I will be letting you guys know about some more things that are going to be happening throughout the work week, but right now we've got Yo La Tengo, which is an old mix of mine that I haven't thrown in for a while. I've been really digging this song called Sugar Cube, so I want to share it with everyone listening around right here on 88.1 KVSC.

Little jazz tune going on for you. Great Pirates by the Mountain Goats. That's a bit of a whirlwind of a track that it's a little bit of a mix for you. Anyways, before that, we had Broken Social Scene with a song called Only the Good I Keep. That release was from Remember the Humans. They are on tour right now, celebrating the 20th anniversary of You Forgot It in People. Does not look like they are going to be coming around Minnesota, unfortunately, but that's quite all right, because if you are wanting to go downtown, there's going to be tons of concerts that are happening, and we'll have a stages segment that we'll be playing on later in the show to give you all the rundowns of all things happening in Minneapolis, St. Cloud, maybe anywhere else in the Minnesota area. In the rotation, we also started off with Yola Tangle's Sugar Cube. It's nice to hear them back around in the rotation for a while. I haven't had them playing, so super excited for that. Well, I've had a recommendation that came, and this one is an oldie but a goodie. We've got Kitty Can that is playing up next. We're going to just throw in a little random one on this alt shift. Why not? Let's get into it right here on 88.1 FM KVSC.

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1: Hello, hello. We are back with the Tuesday All Shift. I am your host, Spike Orgel. Obviously, not having as much of an upbeat tone right now, but I'll explain that in just a second. But before that, we did have some songs that came on. We had Death Cab for Cutie by the Riptides that had played with a bit of an energetic kind of funk that came with it. Before that, we had Of Montreal with the song Now We Cringe at the Thought. And then a recommended Bee Gees song called Kitty Can that came in from the release Idea, which of course is an iconic band. I was just thrown in the alt shift, but today just found out that country music's icon, Dolly Parton, has passed away at the age of 80. And obviously, shocking, saddening, heartbreaking news. So I know this is the alt shift, but probably later on in the show, we're going to get some Dolly Parton if we can find some to play for you. So if anyone's a big fan, of course, you know, pay tribute, do anything that you want to be able to kind of commemorate. But we'll get some songs. I'll probably be going in just a bit for that. For now, right now, though, we have Mark William Lewis's Tomorrow is Perfect, which is a bit of a somber track. So we're going to just get into it. We're going to get through this show. So let's get back into it right here on KVSC.

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1: Welcome back to the Tuesday Alt Shift. It is the top of the 2. 1 hour in, 2 more left to go. And we were faced with the heart-wrenching news that Dolly Parton has passed away at the age of 80 today. I usually have something to say, but I'm absolutely speechless. I'm joined with my counterparts. We've got Kitty.
2: Hi.
1: And Bug. And how are we feeling all?
3: This is terrible news. I got done with a class just to come down here and immediately be told.
2: Yeah, I got told by Spike, so thanks, yeah. Spike.
3: So sad.
2: Appreciate it.
1: Yeah, sorry to break the news to y'all and as well as everyone listening out there. And obviously, it's going to be a very sad day for many people. Of course, Dolly Parton's music is timeless, and
2: she's an icon.
1: We're a bunch of young bucks, but you know, it's we treasure her stuff just like someone who might have listened to it at the time that her songs were released. And so, decided to dedicate this rotation of songs to her. About a year ago or so, I got to see 9 to 5 the musical, and that's an iconic song. And so, we're gonna start off with that one as a little way to pay homage, and then we got a couple more in this rotation by her as well that I will reveal later. So shall we just get into it? And
2: we love you, Dolly.
3: So
1: I know. All right, this one's for Dolly. Let's get some tracks
3: going. Dolly.
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2: And we are back with the Tuesday Alt Shift. I am your host, Spike Orgle. And we've just been having a bit of a somber moment with, obviously, the news of Dolly Parton passing away today. I'm going to leave it off with a quote that you probably have seen on billboards, but it is, "Find the good in everybody." That is one that Dolly Parton was always associated with. So make sure to go out, maybe talk to someone new that you haven't met, cherish the people that are around you, and ultimately experience life in a very kind-hearted way. We're going to get into some more songs here. We've got Son Lukes with a song called "Endlessly" playing. So let's get into that. Maybe we'll end off the show today with another Dolly Parton track. I should mention the songs that we actually had playing before. We had "What a Heartache." Whew, that's a song title that's hidden right now. Before that, we had "Those Memories of You," and a little bit of a bluegrass cover of "9 to 5" as well, playing to have that Dolly Parton tribute set on your Tuesday Alt Shift. Well, let's get into some more of our regularly scheduled songs right here, right now, on 88.1 KVSC. Don't stop.

0: Lemonade Daydream by Madison, Wisconsin band Yolk, playing right here on Your Sound Alternative, 88.1 FM KVSC. We had a bit of a punk-fused rotation of songs there. Right before that, we had the Linda Lindas with a song called Burning Out. I've gotten to see both of those bands actually play, respectively, and really, really good stuff, especially if you hear it live. Super talented bands that I hope to see more recognition to both of them. And then to start off that rotation, we had Citizen with a song called Highs and Lows. That release was from Halcyon Blues, and really good stuff. Yeah, as I mentioned, Yolk, Madison, Wisconsin band, really good stuff. They came over to KVSC earlier in the winter, did some recording and some studio stuff there. It was very much lovely to see them. And a band that I very much appreciate. But you know who I appreciate more? It's Gracie J with the Tuesday Arts and Culture Collage. Let's get into it.
1: Welcome to the Arts and Culture Collage, a place to post happenings of all things artistic and cultural covering central Minnesota. On Thursday, August 27th, Waite Park Public Library is hosting an author talk with local St. Michael writer Melanie Keeley about her 9/11 memoir, Beauty from Ashes. From 5 to 6 p.m., Keeley will share her powerful faith-based book that follows a young Midwestern couple whose first trip to New York City in September 2001 became a life-changing experience. Through moments of fear, heartbreak, and unexpected grace, the book explores how faith can bring hope and restoration in the face of tragedy. This free-to-attend program will include a reading, discussion, and Q&A. On Saturday, September 5th, at the St. Cloud Public Library, Stern's History Museum's librarian and archivist are offering a behind-the-scenes look at their book, Images of America, St. Cloud. From 1 to 2 p.m., this free-to-attend program will explore the research process for the book, the challenges of working with the museum's extensive photographic collections, and the decisions involved in selecting images that best tell the story of the St. Cloud community. Well, it's the final Hiking Through History event for the season on Thursday, September 10th. From 5:30 to 6:30 p.m., the Stearns History Museum and Stearns County Parks will lead hikers through Rockville County Park in St. Cloud. For the 1 and 1.5 mile trek, hikers will learn about the natural wonders and ecosystems found at the park with some history along the way. Make sure to wear your walking shoes if you plan to partake

0: to be in the collection, what they reveal about the history of Stearns County, and how museums decide what to collect, preserve, and care for. 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I'm Gracie J, and that's what's happening. 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
2: You guys know any Ludwig von?

little bit of Brit pop for you. That was Beetlebum by Blur right here on The Farthest Left on your dial, 88.1 FM KVSC. This is the Tuesday Alt Shift. I am your host, Spike Orgel. Before that, we had Run Rabbit by Molly Elizabeth, followed up by Shooting Shadows by The Sweeping Promises. Fun track right there. And I got to throw in some Slow Pulp by Spill. Don't get that mixed up with Pulp, who starts off my show. This is Slow Pulp, and it's kind of a battle between the pulps of which one I like more. I can't decide, but they're still good, both of them nonetheless. So there's a track for ya. Well, it's been 1 week removed since LCD Sound System was at the Armory, and they played New York, I Love You, But You're Bringing Me Down. That's not going to bring up any type of tourism to New York with a song like that. That's a very real take on it, I guess. But I had a lot of fun at that concert when they played that song. They had a little bit of a preamble where they sang along like this when the song started. So that means I'm going to do it right now. Ladies and gentlemen, welcome back. I'm Spike, hosting the Alt Shift again. And I'm excited.

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5: Today we're talking about the upcoming survival horror game, Forest 3, the newest addition to the Forest game franchise. In this game, we're no longer on Earth, but have taken to the stars.
6: In the trailer, our character is headed back to Earth in their spaceship, and as you're about to indulge in your crunchy munchies, something happens and the ship is thrown out of warp and you crash land on a mysterious alien planet. Crash landings have been the staple of how the Forest games have started. All we have this round is a futuristic mechanical grab arm, and we quickly learn that we aren't alone. From strange slug-like creatures, to humanoid bats, to the giant tentacle monster, this game is taking the horror and cranking it up to 20. No longer will we be fighting against the cannibal inhabitants and mutant experiments that we've met in the previous two games. This time, we're fighting aliens.
5: In the Forest, you play as Eric LeBlanc, a TV show survivalist who's traveling back home from New York with his son Timmy, and you two crash land on a peninsula somewhere in the Canadian wilderness. Timmy's captured, and while fighting to survive, you meet the cannibals and eventually the horrific mutant experiments. After learning about these gruesome experiments, you save Timmy and are later rescued. In Sons of the Forest, you play as Jack Holt, a journalist who's hired to find the missing billionaire family, the Puftons. After reading up on your mission, the helicopter is shot down and you crash land onto the island. Later, you learn that the cannibals and mutants are due to the billionaires trying to find eternal life. These games have been among my favorites for their creepy atmosphere and intuitive building mechanics, and can't wait to see what The Forest 3 has in store for us.
6: How far in the future will we be? What planet do we crash onto? Where in the universe are we? We'll find that out and more when the next trailer drops for The Forest 3, and you guys will know here first when more info gets released. And until then, Dark Hearts, stay nerdy.
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We are in the third and final hour of the Tuesday Alt Shift. I am your host, Spike Orgel, and that was Three Nights by Dominic Fike. My ever, like, first song getting into Dominic Fike. Currently on tour and really good show from the people that I've heard who have attended it. So if you're a big fan of that stuff, go and see if you can get out and maybe see it live. Before that, we closed off the second hour with the Bug Clubs song, Third Best Friend. Three is a bit of a theme here, I guess. And then we rallied it off with LCD Sound System's New York, I Love You, But You're Bringing Me Down from Sound of Silver, which is coming up on their 20th year of being released in a few more months. 2027 will be its 20-year anniversary. So I'd like to throw them in the mix, of course, as a rotation track. Well, I just want to let people know what we've got happening for the weather. This is going to be a high of 87 degrees right now. Today, it's sunny. It's sunny tomorrow. It's sunny the day after that. And it's sunny on Friday, but on Saturday, slight chance of thunderstorms, so just be careful if you're going outside to go and play. You don't want to get struck by a bolt of lightning, but hey, maybe that can give you some energy and some charge if you're battling classes. Obviously, students are coming back this week at St. Cloud State University and are enjoying their first few days back. I know there's been a lot of festivities and activities for the students who are incoming freshmen, but also people who are just kind of getting back into the role of things. Of course, you can look at St. Cloud State's Husky events that are happening if you want to get involved. And of course, around St. Cloud's community, you can check the events page to see what is happening around the community. So we'll leave you to that. Hopefully you can go and be active, as we only have so much time before the weather is going to get cold. Real cold. Hopefully not as cold as this past winter, but for now, let's just rely on those sunny days, and let's listen to the Flaming Lips. They got a track called Riding to Work in the Year 2025. Well, I bet that's still prevalent today, so let's play it right here, right now, on your Sound Alternative.

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1: Afropunk, anarcho-punk, art punk, Christian punk, crust punk, death rock, egg punk, garage punk, glam punk, hardcore punk, horror punk, oi punk, peace punk, punk, punk, hardcore, queercore, riot girl, skate punk, street punk, taco core, troll punk, two-tone, anti-folk, healthy punk.
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0: Feel like I'm in the medieval times listening to that track by Tori Amos. That was a Shush by the release of In Times of Dragons. Yeah, I don't know. With the Renaissance Festival coming up, that's kind of giving me the feeling of it. It's very just, whew, I don't know, super, scary in a way. I don't know. You tell me, people. Give me some requests if you got some. We got 30 minutes left. Maybe I can fulfill your needs. Before that, though, we had Just Like a Flower by the artist Winter, and then Into the Sky by L.A. Priest on our little rotation of songs there. Well, I did mention earlier in the show that we were going to have some concerts that are happening around the area. And of course, if you are a dedicated Alt Shift fan, you know at 3:30, that's when it happens. So we've got a brand new rundown of stages for today. Let's see what's happening around the Minnesota area for music.
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2: 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Here's what's happening in the Granite City area and beyond. Starting off with Thursday, August 27th in the St. Cloud area, Monday Night Jazz will be performing at the Pioneer Place Veranda Lounge from 7 to 9:30 p.m. The Gambler returns with the Ultimate Kenny Rogers tribute at the Paramount Center for the Arts at 1:30 p.m. Game Night, hosted by IRL Connections, will be happening at B-Side Indie Music Cafe from 5:30 to 8 p.m. Game Night will occur every second and fourth Thursday of each month. In the Twin Cities area, Nino Paid will be performing with 1UP T at Fine Line at 7:30 p.m. The show is all ages and doors open at 6:30. Trish Toledo will be performing with Rudy DeAnda at Turf Club at 8 p.m. The show is 21 plus and doors open at 7. Moving on to Friday, August 28th, in the St. Cloud area, Jesse Eugene will be performing at the Pioneer Place Veranda Lounge from 8 to 11 p.m. DJ Willy Wonka will be performing at the Red Carpet Main Stage at 9 p.m. Side 2 will be performing at the Red Carpet's Keller Bar at 9 p.m. In the Twin Cities area, Alabama Shakes will be performing with Hannah Cohen at Surly Brewing Festival Field at 7 p.m. The show is 18 plus and doors open at 5:30. Ending Friday and moving on to Saturday, August 29th, in the St. Cloud area, Scott Kiever will be performing at the Pioneer Place Veranda Lounge from 8 to 11 p.m. Bad Rabbits Cabaret will be performing at the Red Carpet Main Stage at 8 p.m. The show is hosted by Texas Tea Cakes and features several performers. Doors open at 7:30 p.m. Pronoia, Graveslave, Accepting Fate, and Calopsia will be performing at the Red Carpet's Keller Bar at 9 p.m. The show is 21 plus. Digital Oasis, a music producer social, will be happening from 6 to 9 p.m. at B-Side Indie Music Cafe. Neurodivergent Coffee Special, hosted by MN Neurodivergent, will be happening at B-Side Indie Music Cafe from 1 to 3 p.m. In the Twin Cities area, Michael Che will be performing at First Avenue for a live special taping at 7 p.m. The show is 21 plus and doors open at 6. Pond will be performing with Products Band at Fine Line at 8 p.m. The show is 18 plus and doors open at 7. Finally, moving on to Sunday, August 30th, in the Twin Cities area, Major Moment will be performing at Amsterdam Bar and Hall at 5 p.m. Ray LaMontagne will be performing at Orpheum Theater at 7 p.m. Finally, Tanya Tucker will be performing at the Minnesota State Fair at 7 p.m. As always, don't forget to support your local scene, and until next time, I'm Alan Sucero. Go see a show!
3: Stages on KVSC is brought to you by That Distinct Concert Smell. Love smelling like BO, spilt drinks, cheap perfume, and cigarettes? Then That Distinct Concert Smell may be for you. Go about your night smelling bad, wake up the next morning smelling even worse. That Distinct Concert Smell, although it reeks, we all miss it from time to time.
0: And that's a good reminder for you to wear deodorant, especially on hot sunny days like this. Well, there's your rundown for shows and concerts that are happening around.

Google Doc form for any questions that you want them to answer. Anyways, just want to let people know that KBSE is hosting an interest meeting tonight. If you want to be involved with the radio station, that will be happening at 5 p.m. tonight in the basement of Stuart Hall, right here on St. Cloud State's campus. And yeah, if you are someone who is just eager to either get in the sports world, production, marketing, programming, music, of course, come down to the interest meeting. It happens at 5 p.m. tonight. Anyways, I think it's time to get into some more songs. And I got one that I got to hear at the Red Rocks in person last year. It's TV on the Radio. And they've been making their name well known, and I'm excited to play them again. This song right here is called Golden Age. Let's get into it.

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Minnesota artist Adrian Lanker playing cymbal on Your Sound Alternative today. A bit of a calling for fall tone to that song. Of course, that's most of what those songs are from that artist. But kind of gives you a bit of a warning sign of what is going to happen next. Of course, fall is right around the corner. So enjoy the rest of summer that you are able to have. It's going to be highs of 80-ish degrees throughout the week and sunny, but that's going to change very soon. Anyways, we did have some more songs that were in our rotation. Before that, we had My Love by Cat Clyde, and then The Fountain by Dive. And then, of course, we started that rotation off with TV on the Radio with the song Golden Age. I love their stuff as late. Such a good groove. Anyways, just want to let people know of the upcoming hour of shows and things we've got going on. The 4 p.m. news edition will be happening following this show. That is in about 8 minutes. And then, of course, we have The Menu coming on at 4:30 with Peter Hook. And then at 5 p.m., a very special edition of Divergence, which will be hosted by Uncle Frank. Of course, if you hadn't heard already, Dolly Parton has passed away today at the age of 80. And he just informed me, if you will, that he will be having a tributed show to her. So stick around for that. And then also at 5 today, if you are a student or just a community member, come on down to the basement of Stuart Hall. We will be having our interest meeting if you are curious to know how you can get involved with KVSC. Well, that's been my time today. I'll be back again 1 p.m. next Tuesday to host the Alt Shift. But I've got TV Star and some Pixies leading us out. And that's it. It's been fun. I'll see you around. 88.1 KVSC. 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

0: 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On this Tuesday, I'll bring you the latest news from our local and state community. Then I'll catch you up on what's happening nationwide before we hear from the BBC for today's World News Summary. Your rundown of Husky and Minnesota sports news is coming your way along with your full Granite City forecast. 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The convicted ringleader of the Feeding Our Future scandal is requesting that an appeals court overturn her conviction. Amy Bach says the federal government did a poor job of proving that she knew about the fraud that moved through her nonprofit. She was sentenced to 41 years in prison in May. Prosecutors say the defendant used Feeding Our Future to steal millions from a federal meals program designed for needy children. Bach appealed her conviction in June. The government's response to the appeal is expected on September 11th. Four people are recovering after a two-vehicle crash near Moorhead. Minnesota State Patrol authorities says a Chevy Travis heading north on Highway 75 collided with a Dodge Ram near Clay County Road 18. The victims, including a 3- and 6-year-old, are facing non-life-threatening injuries. The driver of the Dodge was not hurt. A Sauk Rapids man is behind bars after he was accused of starting a fire at a mall food court in St. Cloud. The blaze happened yesterday morning at the Crossroads Center Mall. Detectives believe a man set the fire and he was quickly arrested at the mall. He later confessed to starting the blaze. The 57-year-old man remains in custody at the Stearns County Jail on a probable cause of arson. Pickleball courts at Rochester's Cook Park are back and open. The surface of the court was under reconstruction this spring and summer. Park officials say the upgrades were made possible through a partnership between the city and Rochester Area Pickleball Association, which raised money to support the project. Republican candidate for Minnesota Governor Mike Lindell is not content with the state's recount process. He has decided to withhold the payment that will pay for a recount after his recent loss in the primary election. Lindell claims the Secretary of State's office proposed an unlawful process to recount votes. He was required to submit $825,000 by the end of the day yesterday. Lindell did request that the deadline be waived until a court can rule on the guidelines of the recount. He lost by 45,000 votes to Lisa Dumuth on August 11th, and he mentioned that he was going to challenge the results. Lindell now says that he is seeking an emergency count injunction. A Rochester daycare employee is accused of hitting a 2-year-old while on the job. Connie Keller has been charged with malicious punishment of a child. Authorities say the 54-year-old defendant struck a toddler in the mouth on May 18th. The head of the daycare reviewed surveillance video and saw Keller strike the child with the back of her hand. The child was not hurt. The woman is expected back in court on November 12th. A Wasca man is accused of posting a video of a dog frozen to death on social media. Raul Gonzalez Jr. has been charged with animal torture and mistreatment. The canine appeared to have suffered before its death on January 19th. The wind chills dropped below zero. Gonzalez is not in custody and he's due in court on November 5th. Target executives are pulling a Halloween costume from their shelves that is calling offensive and hurtful. The Minneapolis-based retailer also apologized. The product is called Kids Glow Under Black Light Circus Clown Costume. Target officials added that the costume is hurtful to African Americans. Some critics say that the attire depicts the stereotypical character known as Jim Crow. The black and orange bodysuit has an exaggerated smile face mask that resembles blackface. Minstrel shows were often done with white performers with darkened faces, wearing torn clothing and imitating Africans on southern plantations. President Trump and fraud concerns are shaping Minnesota's attorney general race. Democratic incumbent Keith Ellison is emphasizing his legal battles against Trump, while Republican Ron Schultz is making fraud the focus of his campaign. Ellison says his office has prosecuted numerous fraud cases and pushed lawmakers for more enforcement funding. Schultz counters that Ellison has overlooked fraud and promises to prioritize prosecutions while making the office less political. A recent poll shows the candidate tied after Ellison won re-election in 2022 by less than 1 percentage point. Campfires are once again allowed across Superior National Forest and the Boundary Waters. Cooler temperatures and rain have allowed the U.S. Forest Service to lift the ban. Nearly 600 personnel remain assigned to 4 large wildfires covering about 76,000 acres across the region. Rain and thunderstorms are expected to further reduce the fire risk across northeastern Minnesota. More than 1,600 Boundary Waters campsites have reopened since wildfires forced the entire wilderness to close on July 14th. Next up is a PSA, and then on to our national news.
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0: On our national news, country music legend Dolly Parton has died at the age of 80. Parton rose from humble beginnings in rural Tennessee to become one of the most influential voices in country music. Her hits include Jolene, 9 to 5, and I Will Always Love You. Parton also built a global brand through her philanthropy, her Dollywood theme park, and her Imagination Library program. Over her 6-decade career, Parton earned 11 Grammy Awards and sold more than 100 million records worldwide. Plans were underway for a performing Dolly Parton avatar in the weeks before her death. In an interview with People published Friday, August 21st, Parton said she was working with companies to create the digital avatar to perform for her fans. It was in that same interview she shared recent health concerns, saying she was dealing with health issues that she hadn't paid attention to when she was caring for her late husband. At the time, Parton said she was moving ahead with her Broadway musical, Dolly, a true original musical that was set to debut in December. But the iconic singer did put her Las Vegas residency on hold in May over the undisclosed health concerns. Voters are heading to polls for primary elections in three states today, with South Carolina drawing most of their attention. That's where President Trump-backed Republican Senator Darlene Graham is facing Congressman Ralph Norman in the state's Republican Senate primary runoff. On to our BBC News summary and a PSA.
4: BBC News with Govinda Gill. The country music legend Dolly Parton has died aged 80 in Nashville, Tennessee. Born into rural poverty, she rose to become one of the 20th century's biggest music stars, with hits including Jolene, 9 to 5 and I Will Always Love You. Dolly Parton's publicist said she'd had a rhinestone lifestyle that shone bright enough for the world to see. Canada has unveiled retaliatory tariffs on hundreds of US imports as their trade war escalates. They come into effect in 2 weeks and range between 15 and 50%, matching US taxes on Canadian products. The UN Secretary General Antonio Guterres says he's alarmed by an incursion by Israel into a training center run by the UN Agency for Palestinian Refugees in East Jerusalem. The Israeli government has repeatedly accused UNRWA of providing cover for Hamas, which the agency denies. US media reports say the CIA director John Ratcliffe has visited Moscow for talks. There's been no official comment. The last known visit by a CIA director was in 2021, when Mr. Ratcliffe's predecessor went to warn Russia against invading Ukraine. The former Liberian Vice President Jewel Howard Taylor has been remanded in custody ahead of her trial on alleged links to drug trafficking and other offences. The head of the Kurdish-led Syrian Democratic Forces has announced their formal dissolution as part of a deal struck with the government in Damascus earlier this year. They lost most of their territory in northeastern Syria during clashes in January with government forces. SpaceX has announced plans to build a vast new spaceport in the southern US state of Louisiana, where it will launch its Starship mega rockets. BBC News.
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0: For our weather forecast, this afternoon, sunny with a high near 87. Tonight, mostly clear with a low around 62. Wednesday, mostly sunny with a high near 80. Wednesday night, mostly clear with a low around 57. Thursday, sunny with a high near 80. Thursday night, mostly clear with a low around 53. Friday, sunny with a high near 82. Friday night, a 40% chance of showers and thunderstorms after 1 a.m. Mostly cloudy with a low around 62. Saturday, a 20% chance of showers and thunderstorms before 1 p.m., partly cloudy with a high near 83. Saturday night, a chance of showers with thunderstorms also possible after 1 a.m., partly cloudy with a low around 64. Sunday, a 20% chance of showers and thunderstorms, mostly sunny with a high near 85. Sunday night, a 40% chance of showers and thunderstorms, partly cloudy with a low around 62. Monday, mostly sunny with a high near 83. And on to today's Down to a Science episode with me.
12: Welcome to Down to a Science, where in 2 minutes, we talk about anything and all things science. My name is Kat, and today we'll talk about the woman who advanced American botany through groundbreaking grass taxonomy, Mary Agnes Chase. Mary Agnes Chase advanced American botany through groundbreaking taxonomy, influential publications, and significant field research across the Americas. She challenged gender discrimination in science and played an active role in major social movements, including women's suffrage and racial justice advocacy. Her legacy endures in modern STEM and civic education, inspiring efforts to diversify scientific fields and highlight the connections between inquiry, activism, and social change. Foremost, GRASS specialist of her time ended her formal education after grammar school. She began collecting and illustrating plants in her 20s and was hired by Chicago's Field Museum in 1901, and later as a botanical illustrator for the U.S. Department of Agriculture. Scientific illustration was a way for women to enter science at the turn of the century. Chase studied on her own at the U.S. National Herbarium and in 1906 published her first scientific paper and secured her first professional position with Albert S. Hitchcock at the USDA. Hitchcock was Chase's mentor and advocate. This has been Down to a Science, Part 1 of the botanist Mary Agnes Chase. Tune in next week for Part 2 on Down to a Science for more about the why and anything science. I'm Kat, wishing you a wonderful day and sending you back to news.

For our local sports news, Twins all-star pitcher Joe Ryan is making progress while mending from a mild glute strain. He is currently on the 15-day injured list. Ryan last pitched on August 4th, last Tuesday. Ryan came off a 25-pitch season and he threw another one on Saturday without any pain or discomfort. The next step is for the right-hander to face live batters scheduled for tomorrow. Ryan eventually will go to AAA St. Paul for rehab games. There is no timeline for his return to the big league roster. The Vikings will sport a new alternate uniform this season. The team's Nike NFL Rivalries jersey are deep purple with a white number and gold trim. The helmet displays a skull detail on the front. The Vikings will wear the new attire during the December 20th matchup against the Detroit Lions at US Bank Stadium. Fans will be able to buy the Rivalries jersey on September 1st. Meanwhile, the Vikings will wear their throwback uniforms against the Packers in the season opener on September 13th. They will adorn their all-white Winter Warrior grab against the Commanders on December 27th. Playing without Courtney Williams, the Lynx failed to clinch the top playoff spot against Golden State. The Valkyries defeated Minnesota 80-66 on Monday night at the Target Center. Williams is considered day-to-day after a mid-foot strain caused her first injury absence since joining the Lynx. Golden State held Minnesota to a season-low 66 points and 35% shooting. The loss ends the Lynx's six-game winning streak and marks Golden State's first victory over Minnesota in 10 matchups. The Gophers football team is bringing back their chrome helmets. The program announced today that the team will wear the headgear it was last worn in 2023 season. The Gophers have not mentioned when they will wear the helmets this season. The football season begins September 3rd against Eastern Illinois at Hunting Bank Stadium. The Twins playoff hopes are getting shaky after they were swept by the Padres over the weekend in San Diego. They lost the last game of the series yesterday, 8-1. The Twins fell two games behind in the race for the American League final wild card spot. They are 63-68 and trail the first place White Sox by five and a half games in the AL Central. The Twins start a three-game series tonight against the lowly Athletics in Sacramento. That is all from me for your 4 p.m. news edition. I'm Kat, and next up is your Emma Native News episode and this week's The Menu episode.

0: On this day in sports, in 1920, during the Olympics in Antwerp, American athlete Athelda Blybtree becomes the first ever female Olympic champion for the United States. She achieved this feat at just 18 years old, setting a world record in the women's 100-meter freestyle. Blybtree not only won one event, but was champion in the 300-meter and helped the U.S. win the 4x100-meter relay. Athelda started swimming in 1917 as a way to recover from polio. She not only was a trailblazer in sports through winning, but she was defiant against overbearing rules for female athletes. The United States made their female swimmers wear stockings while competing in the guise of decency. In 1919, Blybtree removed them and was arrested for nudity. There was swift outrage to this decision, and after her release, the U.S. not only didn't sanction her, but they did away with the absurd rule altogether.
1: On This Day in Sports is brought to you by the KVSC Sports Departments.
2: For Minnesota Native News, I'm Murray Rock. This week, an uptick of Native political candidates in Minnesota and a pipeline that is planned to cut across an important sacred site. First, reporter Deanna Standing Cloud interviews community members about the importance of Native representation in political races.
3: Earlier this month, citizen of the White Earth Nation and Lieutenant Governor Peggy Flanagan won the Democratic Senate primary.
4: This campaign was about the many versus the money.
3: She joins a growing number of Native candidates across the state on the ballot this election season.
5: The important thing about having so many Native folks run for office is that to remember that tribal nations first are sovereign nations, and the more citizens that we have running and winning elections at all levels of government is a good thing for tribes because it reinforces tribal sovereignty.
3: Alfred Walking Bull is Sechongu Lakota from Rosebud, South Dakota, and currently the development director for Tending the Soil, a Twin Cities-based nonprofit. He was a delegate for Minnesota's DFL convention in May.
5: So I think it's really important for Native people to be running for every level of office. It's important for people to be voting and supporting other Native candidates.
3: Like Alfred, Renee Bellinger, a citizen of the Red Cliff Band of Lake Superior, Ojibwe, and owner of Creative Native Beadwork, is passionate about supporting Native voices.
6: It's just been super important as we've seen all of the craziness that's happening in our world right now. 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It's, of course, important for Native people, because again, we had been left out of the conversation for so long.
5: I think the first thing that Native folks, young Native folks, can do to feel proactive is to remember that you have a place in this process, and it is older than the government that surrounds us.
3: To register to vote and to find your polling place ahead of the November 3rd election, visit sos.mn.gov. For Minnesota Native News, I'm Deanna Standing Cloud.
2: Next, Chaz Wagner hears about concerns that Native communities have about a pipeline proposed near sacred pipestone quarries.
7: For thousands of years, Indigenous people have come to what is now known as Pipestone National Monument to quarry redstone, known as catlinite, and used for making their ceremonial pipes. Pascal Carillel is the president for the Keepers of the Sacred Tradition of Pipe Makers and member of the Cherokee Nation.
8: Pipes are one of the tools used by Natives to connect to the spirits, send their prayers, and be used for various ceremonies.
7: The Magellan Pipeline Company is seeking permission to reroute approximately 3/4 of a mile just north of Pipestone National Monument. But tribal governments and Indigenous organizations say moving the pipeline outside the monument does not eliminate the threat.
9: Definitely a sacred location. There's a lot of spiritual and cultural significance associated with the Pipestone area.
7: Cheyenne St. John is the Tribal Historic Preservation Officer and tribal member for the Lower Sioux.
9: We share that geographic location, and it's not entirely understood how profound those risks can impact the community.
7: Magellan considered permanently shutting down the pipeline. However, the United States Environmental Protection Agency recently mandated that two special grades of gasoline that are not currently accessible in Minnesota be made available. If the pipeline is not restored to service, it would cause fuel shortages and increase gasoline prices in the region.
9: It really fortifies the responsibility that we have as cultural stewards to that landscape in particular. So being so close in proximity to it really allows us to keep a closer eye on the happenings and the potential impacts to Pipestone.
7: The Minnesota Public Utilities Commission has required an additional cultural and archaeological review, including consultation with tribal historic preservation offices. For Minnesota Native News, I'm Chaz Wagner.
2: That's all for this week's episode. 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

0: You're listening to The Menu on KVSC. I'm John Drake. Today on the program, it is my distinct pleasure to welcome Peter Hook. Peter is bringing his band, Peter Hook and the Light, to the First Avenue Main Room on Tuesday, September 1st at 8 p.m. It's the Get Ready Tour, where Peter Hook and the Light will open by playing New Order's 2001 LP, Get Ready, in its entirety, and then follow with a selection of songs by his bands Joy Division, Monaco, and again, non-Get Ready songs by New Order. Peter Hook, welcome to The Menu. How you doing?
1: Good.
0: The New Order album, Get Ready, was issued 8 years after 1993's Republic, and was one of the most popular releases here in the United States. The album is unique in that it features guest appearances by Primal Scream's Bobby Gillespie and Andy Innes, as well as Billy Corgan of Smashing Pumpkins. I have to mention, your son Jack Bates, who doubles up on bass with you in Peter Hook and the Light, is as well the current bass player in Smashing Pumpkins since 2015. Is Jack back in the team?
1: Jack's in the team, yes. We haven't got a clash until right at the end, when I think he misses the last two or three to go off with Mr. Corgan. So yeah. No, it's all good. We're all up to speed, shall we say.
0: Right on. So I do want to say, I want to keep it kind of summer 26, and you know, we'll fall back on the album. I wouldn't mind hearing about Billy and Bobby, and especially like your connection to Bobby about Screamadelica and how the Light came to be.
1: Well, yeah, I mean, I suppose that's one of the interesting dual points you've got. Bobby Gillespie has been an old friend of mine since he was in The Wake, who obviously were on Factory. You'll have to ask your wife about The Wake. And then he went off with Jesus and Mary Chain.
0: Yeah.
1: And then formed Primal Scream, who ended up being very, very friendly with New Order. We played a lot of gigs together. We were very friendly with them. And I went to many, many of their gigs. I even played at a couple with them. I actually auditioned for bass player with Primal Scream, and Throb said it sounded too much like New Order. So I got elbowed. He seemed to get his own way on that one. God rest his soul. Yeah, I mean, there's been very many overlaps, shall we say, with our careers. And what happened was Get Ready, because Get Ready was mainly Bernard and I, and Steve and Gillian were elsewhere. I can't even remember where, to be honest. We felt that it would be nice, shall we say, to include a few old friends. And it was as simple as that. And Bobby, of course, was delighted. So was Billy. And it was easy. It was easy to work with them because we, you know, there was only two of us to please and we were both big fans. So it's dead easy. So, Wonderful. Yeah, it went away. It worked well. It's quite interesting, me singing Billy's bits on Bobby's bits, rather. Oh, no, Billy and Bobby. I'm getting confused here.
0: There you go.
1: Billy's bits on Turn My Way, which is quite interesting. So, yeah, I mean, you know, the idea of Get Ready, it was our biggest selling album in America and Canada. So it's an absolute pleasure to be able to bring it over there. And I must admit, the support for it has been as big, you know, in promoters getting us and allowing us to play as Substance was. So, yeah, I mean, this is the only LP we've come back to in America twice, apart from Substance. So, yeah, it's a great compliment to me and Barney, as I said to you before, doing it on our own, if you like. And it was actually quite nice because it was very reminiscent of when we formed the band in 1976, when it was just me and him, and it was just me.

0: track and change it so that it was perfectly suited to playing live. So we've done all that. We've trimmed it. We've muscled it up. We've got it fit. And I must admit, I do think that every single song on this LP that we play, even though many of them have never been played by New Order, they sound very natural, very together, and very part of the canon, shall we say.
1: So I would like to ask you about first how, when New Order toured Get Ready in 2001, 2002, there were only a few tunes played. And I was going through Get Ready in anticipation of this interview, and I was finding out that there were many tracks that did not get toured that were just top-notch. And I really, really appreciated songs like Primitive Notion, Slow Jam. Mm-hmm. Those are brilliant songs, and I just wonder why they didn't get into the set list during that time.
0: Do you know what? The thing was is that we were so happy doing the LP together. Gillian left after it, and Steve came back. And I think Bernard and I felt a little bit odd about Steve playing on tracks that, you know, that he hadn't written, if you like. Although we did give him a writing credit. We felt a little bit odd. So I think we played it down and just thought we'd do a few and just refer to the old ones. And I don't remember it being a problem at the time. You know, it felt quite a natural thing to do to include Steve in that we didn't play a lot of the songs. So, yeah, it wasn't... It wasn't a conscious botherer, shall we say. We just did it. And once we started playing the couple, because they are, obviously, each time you introduce a song that you've not played before, it is a problem. It takes a long time to sort it out. So there may have been that. We may have been short of time, to be honest with you. I can't actually remember. But what I do know is that I am glad that we're putting it right now.
1: Yeah, and the thing about when you play these full albums with The Light, which began with the complete back catalog of Joy Division and moved along here to, I believe, LP number 12, if you count both Substances, it just seems as if this is something because, you know, somebody who likes those off tracks that didn't get played, they get their favorite song in this experience.
0: And you know what, mate? That's exactly how I feel. I wanted so badly to get back all the songs that we didn't play. And some of these songs that were included in that list were things like Age of Consent, Everything's Gone Green, you know, Thieves Like Us, which were fantastic tracks. And tracks that were very important to me in my life. So I did subconsciously, if you like, find a way to get them all back again. And every time, because of what they did to me when they began again without me, I did feel as if somehow I'd been robbed of the music. You know, I realize now that we're actually both quite capable of playing that music separately, and the fans can choose, you know, which isn't a bad thing. So I suppose in a funny way, getting these little known songs back has been absolutely wonderful because in some ways I forget how good they are, and I know, and in other ways I forget how good they are to play.
1: You're playing with a band that you had been a part of during the gap between the last album and the 8 years that led up to Get Ready, the group Monaco, which you've been with David Potts since 1995. And David just does a wonderful job complimenting your vocals in concert. So how many members of Monaco are a part of Peter Hook and The Light?
0: We've got Paul Keogh, the drummer. We did have the keyboard player, but he got a job in Milan. And obviously the weather's better. Well, saying that, we've got the same weather now, but at the time, the weather was better in Milan. And Potsy. So there was four of us.

0: which was pretty good going. So it was pretty much Monaco playing as Peter Hook and the Light. Yeah, I mean, it was quite weird when we started because I obviously didn't want to call it Peter Hook and the Light. I wanted to call it The Light because I'd seen the light. You know, I'd tried many things on my own and really I needed to be in command and needed to stick with the music that I loved and played well. So I had seen the light. So, but the promoters, everywhere we played, insisted on calling it Peter Hook and the Light. And I must admit that in all reality, it has turned out very well for me, you know, for that. So, yeah, it's weird. I mean, you know, yeah, the name, I don't want to get into discussions about New Order, you know, masquerading as New Order. Obviously, I think everybody is quite well informed that I think that that is wrong. And I think that every incarnation of it is wrong. So I think that that's pretty well documented. So the thing is that what I wanted to do was find a way of playing the songs where I didn't pretend to be the band. It would have been impossible to pretend to be Joy Division because Joy Division Live were completely different to Joy Division on record. New Order, I suppose, in a way, were more closer to, no pun intended, closer to how the record sounded, closer to how we played live. But I didn't want people to get the wrong idea. I didn't want to take advantage of people. And I didn't want to kid people in any way, shape or form. So that was why it's called Peter Hook and the Light, because it's my interpretation of New Order's and Joy Division's music. And I want to make that very clear. I'm not pretending to be anything. I am what I am. It is what it says on the tin. I think that's the term you Americans use, isn't it?
1: Yeah. The one thing I want to transition through is Martin Rubelsky now your keyboard player?
0: Yes, he is. Martin came from, God, I think he did 10, 12 years with the Doves. He's a great addition. He is a wonderful keyboard player. And he I must admit, he's cutting out a very successful career on his own at the moment as well, which is very nice to see. He supported us a few times as Martin Rubelsky, actually.
1: Wonderful. Now, Martin was brought into Doves by Rob Gretton. And I want to kind of transition to back in June of this summer, where Peter Hook celebrated his 50th birthday, celebrating the first day that music was a thing. And I figured that the show at the Lower Free Trade Hall was important. I watched 24-hour Party People not long ago and thought, aye, that's brilliant. But what a jump from Frankie Valli and Led Zeppelin to the Sex Pistols.
0: Maybe not as much as you think, because I think the first punk LP, and you can look this up as well, was, in my opinion, was made by Screaming Lord Sutch. Mm. And the album was called Screaming Lord Sutch and Friends. Now, if you listen to that album, and I've got that album, it's a fantastic record. It's got Jimmy Page on it and a lot of heavy metal musicians who, shall we say, are being a little more economical and a little more straightforward in their playing. And I think that I think Johnny Rotten, if I'm not mistaken, actually credits Screaming Lord Sutch as an inspiration musically. That album was released in 73, 74, I think. And if you listen to it, have a listen, you can hear a lot of Sex Pistols, swagger, directness, shall we say, lack of musical experimentation, which leads you to a band like the Monkees. The Monkees, great inspiration on the Sex Pistols. You know, I mean, can you believe that? Some of their songs, I think they've used to play two or three, didn't they, of the Monkees? I'm Not Your Stepping Stone. Mm. And another couple. I can't remember what they were now. So, I mean, these ingredients put together with a youthful swagger, shall we say, and a refusal to do what people wanted you to do led to the rebellion of punk. That's my recipe for it. The gig at the Leicester Free Trade Hall was terrible. They sounded awful. And in many ways, when I heard the Sex Pistols recorded later, I was quite shocked because they actually sounded like quite adept musicians. So in many ways, the sound guy who made such a mess of it on that night might be responsible for the whole of the Mancunian wave of musicians. Yeah, it was incredible to hear Johnny Rotten screaming over this wail of feedback that was played very quickly, very aggressively, and the feeling that it inspired in you was incredible. I mean, I get told off now for acting like a punk.
1: Energy is fine, especially at age 70. I'll sure say that.
0: Well, I may at age 70, it's imperative. Good God.
1: I'd like to hear a little bit about how that sold out show happened in June this year, the 50th anniversary of your music, and so many different angles, including even John Barnes coming to rap on World in Motion. What was your take for that being the only headline show that you had in the UK?
0: Right. Well, my idea, obviously, was to celebrate the 50th anniversary on the very day that it happened to me. So the 4th of June, 1976 was when I became a musician, just before midnight. And I celebrated it on the 4th of June, 2026. Again, we finished just before midnight. I wanted to feature the Buzzcocks, and I actually asked the Sex Pistols to play with us. I said, you can have all the money, you know, just for the honor of playing with you and for what you did to Manchester. The Sex Pistols then stole the idea and did their own show in Manchester.
1: They would.
0: Yeah, so they played in Castlefield, the Dirty Bastards. Mm. So I suppose in a funny way, it's, you know, it led to that gig in Manchester. I'm happy. And I hope that the same comes out of that gig in Manchester on the 4th of June. You know, it wasn't the 4th of June. It was a bit later. It was July 2026. I hope as much comes out of that gig when they played in Manchester this year as came out in 1976. When the Sex Pistols pulled out, I thought, you know what? I'm going to be cheeky. I'm going to ask Johnny Rotten if he'll do it with Pill. Pill wouldn't play it either, which was very sad. Luckily for me, the Buzzcocks said yes. So I was able to feature the Buzzcocks, and my idea was to play 50 songs. Unfortunately, it was exam week in Manchester, and the venue that we picked had exams on, so we were actually restricted to a tough time curfew. So I had to cut my 50 songs down to 37, I think. I used that 37 to feature every important aspect of my life, really. So we played Anarchy. We played two punk songs by Warsaw. We went into Joy Division, then New Order, then Monaco, Revenge, and Aries. So, yeah, it was very difficult. It took a lot of work because we were playing so many new songs. But to actually play some of the Revenge stuff for the first time in, God, 30 years, and play songs like Shine and things like that was just amazing. It was amazing to hear them again. And, you know, for Potsy and I, it was a special moment because he played in Revenge as well as played in Monaco. So, yeah, I mean, it was a very interesting thing to do. And, of course, you're spoilt for choice. You know, we've got 300-odd songs. So to actually just choose 37 was very difficult. And as you can imagine, there were many arguments between me and Jack over what should be featured. But, yeah, the tracks that I played were important to me, Round and Round, Face Up, things like that. You know, they'd never been played for years and years, even though we'd played them once. So, yeah, it was great. It was a great thing to do, and I'm very proud of it. And I'm mixing the record at the moment, where we recorded it in the same way we recorded Get Ready when we first played it. So that 50 year anniversary gig will be coming out very soon. I've got to listen to it and start polishing it and getting it ready. And I think I'm going to do, you know, that when you watch a film and you can get the director's cut.
1: Yeah.
0: Yeah. You know that one? I think, right, I'm going to do a director's cut for it. Mm. So as the music plays, I'll talk about that time in my life, and hopefully it'll work. So there you go. I've still got a bit of work to do.
1: Well, that is absolutely amazing. The tour opens in the U.S. in Cincinnati on the 22nd of August and hits First Avenue Main Room on Tuesday, September 1st. But the one thing about the Get Ready playthrough is that there's a gap and then becomes half Joy Division, half New Order. And I'm just wondering, there have been a lot of cool gap tunes, and I'm wondering if Behind Closed Doors might make an appearance.
0: Oh, wow. Behind Closed Doors. Nice track, actually.
1: Yeah.
0: Yeah, it was very good, wasn't it? It was very good. Well, that's in between, you see, in between Get Ready and Waiting for the Siren's Call was Behind Closed Doors. So we've not actually got there yet. You know, so the thing is that we were actually, Barney and I, and Steve, I think, by this point, we were actually working together again in writing. Gillian had gone. So all those tracks were written again by the three of us in the way that nearly all the New Order stuff was written. So, yeah, so there's a lot to go between, but we had to stop somewhere.
1: Right.
0: So we stopped at Here to Stay because of the Chemical Brothers attraction. And we did actually play the really lesser known track that I loved, which had a great bass line in it, which is was it Someone Like You?
1: I think that's right.
0: Yeah. So it's on YouTube if you want to go and check it out, mate. We played that a few times, but now we're playing Crafty as a introduction, shall we say, to the next phase of New Order, which will be Waiting for the Siren's Call, which probably be next year, maybe towards the end of next year. We'll do a concert in Manchester, and it'll probably be Waiting for the Siren's Call and then Lost Sirens together. So it's going to be like a collector's item gig, if you like. A lot of work there. There's 40 songs, I believe, maybe a bit less, maybe 30. So it's going to be an interesting thing. But we played Crafty, sounds great. So I'm really looking forward to that now. And then I will have finished my quest. I'll be like in one of those funny films you get on Netflix where it comes to the end and he succeeds in his quest.
1: The one thing about the Minneapolis shows that you've done over the last 10 years, three of them were Substance tours, and one was the Technique and Republic show. And so that means there's a lot of material that people in this area have not seen played live by Peter Hook and the Light.
0: Yeah, I mean, it's true. You see, the thing is that, to be honest with you, what happens is that when we get a package together, like Movement, Power Corruption and Lies, it's offered to the promoters. And it's up to the promoters. I can't just drive around Minneapolis on a truck playing. You know, I need the infrastructure to put me on. And a lot of them, they choose whether to do those gigs or not. So the trouble is that the promoter, you know, there chose not to do Movement, Power Corruption and Lies, Low Life Brotherhood. For some reason, he chose Technique and Republic, which was fantastic. So, unfortunately, mate, it's not up to me.
1: Aye. To bring us to a close, I would like to say that you've had time in Cleveland to do a book signing for the Rock and Roll Hall of Fame. And the 800-pound elephant in the room is that Joy Division and New Order are in the Rock and Roll Hall of Fame class of 2026. And it's just an amazing thing to me that, again, we're talking about the fans get what they want by helping to vote you into the hall. Your reaction?
0: My reaction to that, I think it's the greatest compliment that can be given to any musician. And the interesting thing about Joy Division and New Order was that I have to class New Order as them three. Yeah, they're in control of the social media. Them three, not me. So the Joy Division and New Order social media is controlled by them. So the thing is that there was a lot of support shown for the first effort. There was not much support shown for the second effort. And there was no support shown for the third effort. But we still did it on ours. The fans, as you said, despite all those drawbacks, managed to get us in. And I think that that is the biggest compliment that you can be paid. And I'm looking forward to being there on the night to thank them personally, really, because I know that I would be nothing without them. If I'd have come along when we were New Order, where would you be without an audience? Where would you be without your fans? You would be nowhere. And I accept that, and I'm very grateful for what they do for us and the praise that we get heaped on us for our hard work. You know? So yeah, to me, it's the biggest compliment in the world.
1: And I have to ask, just because of the movie that I watched and the Doors poster in Ian's room in that, how would Ian have taken it as being a member of the Rock and Roll Hall of Fame?
0: Well, I'd like to think he would have taken it in the same way that Peter Hook and the Light have managed to take Joy Division around the world over and over again. You know, Ian's greatest wish was for us to succeed. And he never tired of telling us that we would succeed. And lo and behold, even though it took a few years posthumously for him, we did it. Joy Division are now as well known and as important, if not more, than New Order. New Order's a legacy, I think, has been spoiled by all the infighting and the terrible behavior of all the members. So the thing is that Joy Division is quite pure and it's wonderful for that. So I think he would love it. You know, he was desperate to get to America. He was desperate to walk the streets that the Doors walked. He was desperate to play in the gigs that Iggy Pop played. Lou Reed, Television, all these bands that he absolutely adored. You know, it was him that gave me my first Doors records because I was reading in reviews that Joy Division sounded like the Doors. And I said to him, who are the Doors? I've never heard of them. And he gave me my first Doors record. And he did the same thing with Barney as well. Gave him his first Door. And I played it and I thought, no, we do sound like the Doors.
1: I am so amazed that I could spend this time with you, Peter Hook. It's just an absolute joy to spend this time with you on KBSC. I want to thank you very much for the time you have and the world of music that you have given to all of us. And again, Peter Hook and the Light are playing at First Avenue Main Room Tuesday, the 1st of September with an 8 o'clock start. Peter Hook, I want to thank you again for everything. Cheers, mate.
0: You're wonderful. Thank you. Goodbye.
1: Goodbye. Be sure to tune in next week to find out what's on the menu on KVSC.
2: Yeah, we just finished up with the menu. Peter Hook and our very own John Drake interviewing him of Joy Division and New Order getting inducted into the Hall of Fame in November. Wow. Nice interview. Nice interview. That was a good one. Well, I'm Uncle Frank, and you're going to be here for Diversions. I'm going to be here for Diversions for the next couple of hours. And I don't know about you, but I'm completely heartbroken over hearing Dolly Parton's passing. And so we're going to, you know, try to get through that and, you know, over the next couple hours, I'm going to be playing Dolly or Dolly covers because that's how we're going to get through this. Is we're going to have some joy and cherish some memories of listening to Dolly Parton. But first, this.
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2: 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Yeah, I'm Uncle Frank. I got diversions for you for the next couple of hours. And I'm going to play Dolly covers for the next couple of hours because, you know, I'm sure like a lot of you, myself, I'm just very saddened by this news. You know, just a legend, and a legend doesn't even describe, you know, the level of importance, you know, that Dolly gave to the world, really. And I'm going to read this. I got this off National Public Radio, and so I'm going to read that before we get into the music. Trailblazing country music superstar and philanthropist Dolly Parton has died. She was 80. A multi-Grammy winner, Parton composed an extraordinary 3,000 songs during her career, including I Will Always Love You, Coat of Many Colors, 9 to 5, and Jolene. She became the first country artist to chart a top 20 Billboard hit across 7 consecutive decades, beginning in the 1960s. In 1999, Parton was inducted in the Country Music Hall of Fame, and 2 years later, the Songwriters Hall of Fame. Born in Appalachia, in eastern Tennessee, she performed on local radio as a child before setting out for Nashville to pursue her music career. She joined country singer and TV host Porter Wagoner as a popular performing duo from the late 90s until 1974, when she devoted herself fully to her solo career. In the 1980s, she appeared in the comedy movie 9 to 5 alongside Jane Fonda and Lily Tomlin. She composed the film's main theme song and wrote the music and lyrics for the Broadway adaptation. She produced other projects for the screen, including the 2015 TV movie Dolly Parton's Coat of Many Colors, about her upbringing. Her other passions include Dollywood, the theme park in eastern Tennessee. She opened in 1986, and promoting children's literacy. Her Imagination Library has gifted more than 200 million books since its inception in 1995. In a 2020 interview, the PBS NewsHour, Judy Woodruff, Parton reflected on entering the later stages of her life. Some good things about getting old, here's a quote from Dolly. Some good things about getting old is that you can look back on your life and see what you've accomplished and see what you can do to help other people in their journey, which is what I'm doing right now, Parton said. I want to live young. I want to think young. I want to do young. I want to always be important. I want to be useful. And as I have often said, I would much rather wear out than to rust out. Dolly. All right, let's get into music, because that's the music heals. KVSC. Dolly Parton. Wabash Cannonball, live from her 1970 live album.
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11: Thank you so much, and welcome to the show tonight. And I'm going to have to say that this is the greatest thrill of my life, because I always dreamed about the day when I'd be...

0: Ladies and gentlemen, it's the real live Dolly, Dolly Parton.
1: Good to be

Thank you so much, and welcome to the show tonight. And I'm going to have to say that this is the greatest thrill of my life, because I always dreamed about the day when I'd be successful at the business that I love so much and get to come back and do a live show for the people that I love, and hope maybe that you'll enjoy it. And I'd like to say thanks also to Mr. Kaz Walker. As most of you know, I started on the Kaz Walker Show when I was 10 years old, and I worked there until I graduated from high school in 1964. That's Sevier County High School. Thank you. Thank you so much. I don't want to wear you out with your applause, so I won't ask you to do nothing else. But I'd like to sing for you now the first song that I ever sung on the radio. And all the time that I worked with Kaz Walker, I think I knew two songs. And I know that all of you know what they were, but I'd like to do the first one now that I ever sung on the radio, and it goes like this.

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0: Alison Krauss, covering Dolly Parton there on Diversions with 9 to 5. And that was off an album that was put out of covers, Just Because I'm a Woman, that was kind of spearheaded up by Emmylou Harris. And Emmylou Harris writes a little bit about each songwriter and in regard to Alison in this, and I thought I'd just read the one about Alison Krauss. It says, as a teenager, Alison first worked with Dolly and me on an album titled Eagle When She Flies. The first few times she was around Dolly, she would start to cry, which incidental is not unusual occurrence when the others meet Dolly. A unique bond has been developed through the years between Dolly and Alison, with Alison appearing on at least a half dozen of Dolly's albums. Dolly wrote 9 to 5 in 1980 for the now legendary movie, and Alison took it on with a completely unique. A note of interest, Alison confided that while in the fifth grade, she once sang 9 to 5 at the local American Legion. Alison Krauss. Oh, that's such a good one. That's such a good. And before that, Nora Jones with The Grass is Blue. And prior to that, Dolly herself with You Gotta Be My Baby and Wabash Cannonball, which are live cuts off that A Real Live Dolly from 1970, which is pretty doggone good live album. And we're going to get back into the music of Dolly Parton right after this.
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2: This next one is a song about another woman trying to steal another woman's man. Lord, if somebody tried to steal some of the guys I've been out with, it'd be more like petty theft. Anyway, this is about an old redheaded gal trying to steal my husband. Early on when we first got married, oh, she was absolutely beautiful. She was tall and skinny and red-headed, long legs, everything I wanted and didn't have. She's a knockout. She didn't get him. But I look at him every once in a while, and boy, I wish she had. Her name was Jolene. In fact, I saw a couple of drag queens out there that came in earlier, and they said, are you going to sing Jolene? I said, yes, I am. One of them looked more like me than I ever will. And the other one was prettier than any of us girls will ever be. So this is for the drag queens, and it's for you.

I hope our guys enjoyed that. I said, it's a good thing I was a woman. I'd have definitely been a drag queen. As much as I like wearing all this gaud. Anyway,

Rhiannon Giddens, Don't Let It Trouble Your Mind by Dolly Parton. And if you're just tuning in, we're celebrating the life of Dolly Parton today. And that was, and then before that, Buck Owens covering Dolly Parton, wrote Nickels and Dimes. And then before that, Bluegrass Band, or Bluegrass Tribute Band, Pickin' on Dolly, Bluegrass Tribute, was The Bargain Store from 2003. They put that out, all instrumental. It's pretty doggone good. And then before that, Dolly herself with In the Pines, traditional song. And then starting that set off was Live Jolene. And wasn't that a hoot? She talks about the drag queens. She's just a hoot, Dolly Parton, off her Live and Well album. All right, and I think Dolly would want me to read this. In the community interest, KVSC reminds you that the Stearns County Music Museum is presenting the program From Carnegie to Community, our public library, on Thursday, September 3rd. The event is part of the History Unboxed series and begins at 6 p.m. The program examines how our public library came to be, including how it began with a donation from Andrew Carnegie, and then evolved to become the vital community space it is today. 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And that's another community reminder from your friends at KVSC and Dolly Parton. All right, let's get back in the music, celebrating the life of Dolly Parton. Let's hear something from her. Her first album, Hello Dolly, Hello, I'm Dolly, came out in 1967. So she had been on several albums with the Porter Wagoner prior to that. But 67, she put out Hello, I'm Dolly. We're going to hear a couple cuts off that. The first one off that album, Dumb Blonde, here on KVSC. Divergence.

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0: Thanks, Dolly. Man, that was, she put up that album 2004, Live and Well, that live album. And man, that voice, nothing like it, just nothing like it. And then before Emmylou Harris, covering Dolly Parton with, For Daddy. And, the album that is on is a tribute album that, they put out in 2003. Emmylou Harris was instrumental in this, Just Because I'm a Woman. And in the liner notes, this is what Emmylou Harris said. And, of course, the world did discover Dolly and her glories, the astonishing beauty, the breathtaking vocal abilities, her marvelous wit and sense of humor. But I believe it is in the poet. It is the poet in Dolly. The songs that pour out from her soul and into our grateful waiting hearts that have both anchored and lifted her over the years. This is perhaps her most enduring legacy as an artist and the one we celebrate with this album. Dolly, you done good. Emmylou Harris. I think we can all echo that one. You're listening. Oh, and then before that, Sinead O'Connor off that same album, Dagger Through the Heart. And then before that, Dolly herself from her second solo album, Just Because I'm a Woman. That was the title cut off that from 1968. And then starting that set off was off her first album, Hello, I'm Dolly, with the cut Dumb Blonde. 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And we're going to get back into more Dolly Parton. But first, let's check in with Gracie J, the Arts and Culture Collage.
1: 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Hollywood actor Sean Astin, best known for his role in the Lord of the Rings film trilogy, is coming to St. Cloud State University on Thursday, September 24th. Astin will serve as the inaugural speaker in the Bennett D. Moline Family University Speakers Series. Starting at 6:30 p.m. in Ritchie Auditorium on campus, Astin will speak on the subject of mental health. This event is free and open to the public, but registration is required. For more information and to register, go to secsu.mn/Astin. Waite Park Public Library is hosting an author event on Saturday, September 26th. From 11 a.m. to noon, join Minnesota author Jason C. McDonald as he shares two of his novels, Beyond the Bramble Thicket and Mateo's Island Mystery. McDonald will be reading from and answering questions about his books, as well as his writing process, creativity, and more. This event is free and more suited toward middle grade and young adults. Audiences. Also on Saturday, September 26th, Raina, a new musical, is having its workshop presentation at the Paramount Theater in downtown St. Cloud at 3 p.m. Set against the backdrop of 19th century Paraguay, Raina follows the journey of Eliza Lynch, the former First Lady of the South American country, as she goes from Ireland to Paris and ultimately Paraguay, becoming one of the nation's most celebrated and controversial historical figures. Her life all unfolding alongside the events leading to the War of the Triple Alliance, one of the most devastating conflicts in South American history. The musical's book is written by local artist Jorge Delgado, with dramaturgical support from Anthony Schrock, another local artist. The one
0: I just happened to hear it. I don't know why. I just said that she was doing some, they were doing something at Dollywood and some big presentation or something. And she wasn't going to go because her doctors advised her not to travel. And I thought, oh, that's not good news. Not good news. But boy, what a legacy. What a legacy. And I think, well, we got another hour of diversions. We're going to continue to play Dolly Parton until 7 o'clock. And, yeah. kind of collective healing here and grieving and celebrating all at the same time. So we're going to go back to some of her old music from 1969 off her third solo album, In the Good Old Days. And we're going to listen to a song you probably know. Harper Valley, PTA, KVSC. Diversions.

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0: Johnny Cash. Covering Dolly Parton with I'm a Drifter. And before that, Michelle de Gilesio with, I'm sure I didn't do that right. Two Doors Down, kind of a funky version of Two Doors Down. Like that. Before that, Joan Osborne covering Dolly Parton with Do I Ever Cross Your Mind? And then before that, off the last two are off the same album from 1969, off Dolly's In the Good Days, Good Old Days. And before that was D-I-V-O-R-C-E. And then starting off with the Harper Valley PTA. And we're going to get back into music. But first, this.
1: Man, I just never know what's going on in this town. 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
3: 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You'll hear from plenty of local and state news so you never miss a headline. After that, we'll give you national news stories that are important to be in the know about. Then you'll hear from the BBC for your world news summary before getting the weather forecast of the St. Cloud area. Of course, we can't forget about Down to a Science, a segment where we give you the facts and bust down myths of all things scientific. Then you'll hear from state and local sports news, as well as This Day in Sports for 90 seconds of sports history. Finally, our newscasts always wrap up with a 30-minute feature of different varieties, just to make sure you're extra informed.
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0: 88.1 KVSC, your sound alternative. And we're doing a remembrance and celebration of Dolly Parton and diversions here until 7 o'clock. She put out a few bluegrass albums, and one of them is Halos and Horns, put out in 2002. I'm going to hear a few songs off that with I'm Gone here on KBSC. Dolly Parton, I'm Gone.

0: one day, it came about.
1: Well, I know the Jews are coming. I could feel it in my bones. These old bones have also told me that I won't be here for long. Did you know that you's adopted? Did you know you once was mine? But the county took you from me, said I wouldn't write mine. But I just knowed I had to see you before these bones was laid to rest. So I conjured up a message. It must have worked, I guess. This gift runs in the family. I know you also know. And I passed this gift on to you. These old bones, they're just for show. These old bones will tell your story. These old bones.

0: 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Dolly Parton with Wildflowers off the Trio album she put out with Linda Ronstadt and Amy Lou Harris. And then before that, off that same album, Amy Lou Harris with covering Dolly Parton with The Pain of Loving You. And then before that, Dolly Parton herself with off her Bluegrass album, one of the Bluegrass albums, These Old Bones, and she also was the old woman's voice in that song, too. And before that, Dolly Parton with I'm Gone off that same album from 2002. And we're going to get back into more music from Dolly Parton, but first.
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0: Hello, 88.1 KVSC, Diversions, and a special Diversions. We're honoring, mourning, grieving over, celebrating, just having a great time listening to Dolly Parton. And we got time for a few more songs. So we're going to go back to 1970 off her first live album, A Real Live Dolly. Here you go, Coat of Many Colors, 1970.
2: I'd like to do a song called The Coat of Many Colors.

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1: Well, that's fun. You mind if I get me a sip of water? I'll be right back. It's right over there. Spring's right over here. I told you to wait in the truck. Well, anyway, I'm ready to go again now. Yeah. Anyway, that was fun. Are you having a good time out there? Well, I'm sorry they got so many lights on you, but they're doing a special, I guess they told you. So you're going to be on TV, so at least you're a pretty crowd. Lord, we had some ugly people here last night. Not really. We had a good crowd last night, but they didn't like the lights in their face either. But I didn't know you was going to be all lit up, but I'm glad I can see you. But that's all right. It won't show that much. And like I say, at least you know you look good. You know, we've been having a lot of success with our records here lately, and people say, well, what do you call this music you're doing? I said, well, I'm doing exactly what I've always done since I started singing. I'm doing a little bit of bluegrass now, a little more than had been. And of course, we're doing some mountain music and country music, and I said, well, I don't know that we have to put a new label on it, but we are a bunch of hicks, so I guess we could call it hick hop. Of course, they got all that hip hop. You've heard that song, Who Let the Dogs Out? Probably, ain't you? Yeah. Well, we thought about calling our latest CD, Who Let the Hogs Out? That we decided that we'd call it something else. As a matter of fact, we decided that we'd call it Halos and Horns. But you know, it's a hard thing, this Halos and Horns. It's like about people trying to choose right from wrong. I mean, we all want to be good, don't we? But we're usually just a little too bad to be real good and too good to be real bad. So it's kind of like we got a little devil, you know, on this shoulder here, and he's just telling you in this ear how much fun it is to be bad. Then we got a little angel over here on this right shoulder, whispering in your ear, saying how good it is to be good. Of course, I'm not going to say which way I've been leaning lately, but hey, I see a few of you are leaning this way too. Don't try to straighten up now, all right? But anyhow, the good thing is, it's never too late to get on the right side of the angels. It just ain't as much fun. Anyway, this is called Halos and Horns.

0: Dolly Parton. Covering Led Zeppelin with Stairway to Heaven off her Halos and Horns album. And then before that, Halos and Horns Live. And prior to that, started it off with Dolly Parton's Coat of Many Colors live version from 1970. And just golden. Yeah. Such a great album. I just started listening to it again in 1970, A Real Dolly. Well, I'm Uncle Frank, and I'm going to leave you one more Dolly song, and then on the back of that is the Alternative 13, and then at 8 o'clock, it's a Crispy Bacon New Music Showcase, and then at 10 o'clock, Zach comes in and rocks the place with the punk rock show, Undercurrents. Right. And you can catch me on the Root Cellar on Sunday, and I'm sure I'm going to be playing more Dolly Parton on Sunday in the Root Cellar, 3 to 6. But I thought I'd leave you with a live version of I Will Always Love You, because, you know, off her Live Well album, Live and Well album. Yeah. We'll always love you, Dolly. Have a good evening.
1: Oh, go ahead and sit down. I'll do you another. I wasn't leaving anyway. I just wanted to see if you liked me. But in all... Boy, I fished for that one, didn't I? Anyway, thank you again for being so nice. I appreciate it. Hi, Kens.

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